0: and Manitoba are calling for Ottawa to commit to increasing the share of healthcare funding by 5% annually starting in April 2028. Ottawa used to split funding 50-50 until the 1970s, when the system changed to tax points and block funding. Manitoba Premier Wab Kanoo says Canada can handle health care while trying to grow the economy.
1: We have to be able to make the investments to advance health care, take care of our seniors, take care of our kids, at the same time that we're standing up for our economy, that we're standing up for national unity.
0: At their 2022 meeting, Canada's premiers asked the federal government to cover 35% of healthcare costs. The head of petroleum analysis at price tracking website GasBuddy.com says the Canadian national average price of crude oil now sits above $1.80 a liter. That's a 2-cent increase from yesterday and an 8-cent bump since a week ago. Patrick DeHaan says summer vacation plans are locked in, so motorists are grinning and bearing the increased costs.
2: I don't think that we're going to see a significant drop in demand until after the summer driving season is over, until after Labor Day. Then we likely will start to see potentially sizable drop in gasoline demand as Canadians get back to the grind, as schools reopen.
0: A barrel of West Texas Intermediate crude oil hovered above $92 U.S. a barrel today, while Seaborne Light crude traded above $100 U.S. And the Avengers appear set to return to Hall H as Marvel Studios uses Comic-Con International to build hype for the December release of Avengers Doomsday.
3: We're going to need a miracle.
0: The Saturday panel is the most anticipated hour of America's biggest pop culture convention, which opens this week. More than 120,000 people are expected at a four-day expo, which originally started in 1970 with a gathering of several hundred sci-fi and comic fans. It has grown to include cosplay contests, autograph booths, obstacle courses, concerts, and panels covering everything from video games to fencing. This is the Canadian Press. In sports, Patrick Kane has rejoined the Chicago Blackhawks. The 37-year-old winger agreed to a $16 million U.S. two-year contract with his first NHL team. Kane won three Stanley Cup titles in Chicago and ranks among the Blackhawks' career leaders with 446 goals, 779 assists, and 1,225 points. The Columbus Blue Jackets have signed goaltender Jet Greaves to a three-year, $15 million U.S. contract through the 2028-29 season. The 25-year-old Greaves finished 26-19-9 with a 2.60 goals against average last season. Chris Sale matched a season high with 11 strikeouts, and the Atlanta Braves hit four home runs in a 6-5 win over the San Diego Padres. And Carolina Panthers second-year outside linebacker Nick Skowerton was carted off the practice field with a right knee injury during the team's first day of training camp. Head coach Dave Canales says Skowerton will have an MRI exam to determine the seriousness of the injury. From the Canadian Press, I'm David Augustine.
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That was Wang Chung, Dance Hall Days. You're listening to William Carlick here on my last hour of the three-hour show for this Thursday. And then I'll be just ready to head out the door to smell some fresh air. That's, as far as I could see, is exactly what's in our city of Whitehorse. And I can sing to myself that I'm free.

0: Yeah, that was Black Eyed Peas. I got a feeling in that tonight's going to be a good night because it's not going to get dark as early as it used to when we get back down into the later time of the fall. But that's not what we want to talk about right now.
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2: This is Stuart Cardinal Bunnell with the ShoneFM News for Thursday, July 23rd. The Senate Committee on Indigenous Peoples is highlighting the strengths of young First Nations, Métis, and Inuit leaders from across the country. In a media release, the committee says that it is accepting applications for the next edition of Voices of Youth Indigenous Leaders. According to the release, Indigenous youth leaders aged 18 to 35 are invited to share their leadership experiences and ideas with senators during a three-day trip to Ottawa in October. Speaking with ShoneFM, Yukon Senator Pat Duncan says that Voices of Youth Indigenous Leaders is an opportunity for Yukon First Nations youth to make their voices heard regarding concerns unique to the territory.
3: There are a great number of initiatives in Ottawa and laws and activities that start in Ottawa and the capital, and it's so important. We can't do everything, so the more support we have and the more voices we have and more opportunities we have to say the North needs to be recognized.
2: The application deadline for Voices of Youth Indigenous Leaders is July 31st. To learn more and apply, visit sendcanada.ca. Yukon RCMP is still seeking answers in the investigation of a Whitehorse man who went missing 1 year ago. In a media release, police say that Fox Elric, also known as Keith Atlin, was last seen in Riverdale on July 18, 2025. Since he went missing, search efforts have included extensive ground searches supported by helicopters, drones, and all-terrain vehicles with the assistance of Yukon Search and Rescue personnel and RCMP police dog services. Police describe Elric as a 30-year-old First Nations man with short, shaved black hair, as well as a black mustache and beard. He stands at approximately 5 feet 10 inches tall and weighs 210 pounds and was last seen wearing a black hoodie, black hat, black headphones, and prescription glasses. According to the release, Yukon RCMP's historical case unit is responsible for long-term missing person investigations and continues to review information on this case. Anyone who has seen or interacted with Elric since July 17, 2025 is encouraged to contact the Whitehorse RCMP detachment at 667-5555 or to call Crime Stoppers at 1-800-222-8477 to remain anonymous. The government of Yukon will introduce a personal mobile device policy for Yukon schools at the start of the 2026-27 school year. In a media release, the Yukon government announced that it will uphold its election promise to limit the use of personal cell phones and tablets in kindergarten to grade 12 schools across the territory. According to the release, students from kindergarten to grade 7 will not be permitted to use personal mobile devices at all during the school day, while students from grades 8 to 12 may use them during non-instructional time, such as before and after school, between classes, and at lunch. The release says that each school authority will develop its own implementation plan for the policy and may adopt stronger approaches to reflect local needs. Minister of Education Scott Kent says that the Yukon government is supporting student learning and success by establishing clear, consistent standards across Yukon schools. For more information on the policy, visit yukon.ca. The City of Whitehorse is paving the intersection at Summit Road and Roundel Road this week. In a media release, the city announced that the transit stops on Sunset Drive North will be closed while crews conduct the work, and that buses will detour up Hillcrest Drive and around Park Lane before returning down Hillcrest Drive. According to the release, the intersection at Sunset Drive North and Roundel Road will be closed for 1 day between Friday, July 24th and Tuesday, July 28th. The city says that it will give at least 1 day's notice once the exact date is known. During the paving work, motorists are reminded to follow traffic detours and construction control signage and asked not to park on the road or near the intersection. Those needing to park in the area are asked to use designated off-street and alternate parking areas while the work is being completed. For more information, contact Engineering Services at 668-8305 or by email at engineering@whitehorse.ca. That's the Shona FM News for Thursday, July 23rd. 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
1: Now you gonna get a crazy night? I get down to it.
0: Stay dialed, man. Whammer jammer.
1: I said you're gonna move, get it all down, get it all night, get it all right, get it out of sight, and get it down, baby.
2: Yeah.
1: Whammer jammer, let me hear you, digga.

That's epic rock. You're the one I'm wanting. Before that, we heard Meatloaf, Rock and Roll Dreams, and starting up that set, it was J. Giles Band with Whammer Jammer. Our time is 5:44. We're getting right close to where I'll make my grand exit from the studio. But taking us closer to there is Queen with A Kind of Magic.

0: was George Thorogood and the Destroyer, Shake Your Moneymaker. Before that was Queen, A Kind of Magic. It's Kind of Magic that I'm running right out of time here with you and your classic rock that for the last 3 hours I've been able to play on your behalf. I hope you enjoyed it. If you did, tune back in again tomorrow, because tomorrow's Friday and we'll do it all again. Until then, stay safe, drive careful, and enjoy this summer. Plus 19 here in our beautiful city.
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That was Billy Idol, Rebel Yell, taking me out of here for this Thursday, July 23rd. I hope you enjoyed the last 3 hours. If you did, tune back in tomorrow, Friday. William Carlick here, checking out. Take care.

0: Canadian Press, I'm David Augustine. The Prime Minister says everything's on the table if Canada can't secure a deal to avoid looming U.S. tariffs before August 19th. He was asked today what measures his government is considering in response to U.S. President Donald Trump's threat of 50% tariffs. Prime Minister Carney says Canada has options, but there's no reason to respond to the tariffs before they're imposed. He says this week's high-level engagement with U.S. trade officials has created an opportunity to advance trade talks. A cafe owner in BC's southern interior says feeding the dozens of crew members fighting a nearby wildfire is a labor of love. All of Clinton, BC is under evacuation alert as a 108 square kilometer fire threatens the village. Maria Kosovic, her son, and their three teenage employees have been working all hours to serve early morning breakfast and late night dinners to exhausted crews. She says she isn't concerned whether firefighters pay for their meals, as she's happy they're helping protect people's homes. The search for a 13-year-old boy who was swept into fast-moving rapids in a Manitoba lake is on day six after the boy's brother was recovered yesterday. The body of 10-year-old Maximo O. Ramirez was found at Nutumik Lake in Whiteshell Provincial Park. RCMP Staff Sergeant Corey Meyer says they continue searching for his brother Aaron and will canvass the area where Maximo was found.
1: We're going to search that area very hard there, but you know, we got a lot of volunteers here today, so we can cover a lot of ground. Nothing truly in the lake is out of bounds for us.
0: The boy's parents say they are going through unimaginable pain and thank the dozens of volunteers who have been involved with the search. An independent task force has been assembled to advise the federal government on how it can make better decisions and be more accountable in key areas.
2: The areas include digital government and artificial intelligence, major projects, and Arctic sovereignty. The nine-member task force is planning to give Ottawa independent advice on how to simplify decision-making, coordinate internally, and modernize the public service. The group has a year-long mandate and includes a former national security advisor to Prime Minister Justin Trudeau, a former CEO of energy giant Trans Mountain Corporation, and former deputy ministers across several departments. Naira Ahmed, The Canadian Press.
0: The European Union has hit Google with a $1.4 billion fine over its Play App Store. The EU accuses the tech giant of breaking digital antitrust regulations with Google Play and Google's search engine. It argues Google corralled consumers towards its own services and apps to the detriment of its competitors. It's the latest major crackdown on big tech by Brussels as it reins in some of the world's largest companies from Silicon Valley to Beijing. And Canadian Blood Services is calling for donors, citing a serious drop in supply. The agency says the blood supply has decreased by nearly 20% since June 1st, beyond the usual drop in donations during the summer months. This is the Canadian Press. In sports, the Saskatchewan Roughriders host the Edmonton Elks tonight to begin Week 8 of the CFL season. A tribute is planned before the game for linebacker Jaden Dulkey and Bhishma Rajaguru, who were killed last week in a two-vehicle collision. RCMP say Dulkey was driving in the wrong lane of a divided highway when his vehicle collided with Rajaguru's. The Houston Astros have traded right-hander Nate Pearson to Kansas City for pitching prospect Max Martin. The move comes after Pearson was designated for assignment by the Astros on Sunday. First-round action is underway at the PGA Tour's 3M Open in Blaine, Minnesota. Top-ranked Scottie Scheffler leads the field, which also includes top Canadian Corey Connors. And a Super Bowl in Charlotte? It might happen in the near future after Carolina Panthers owner David Tepper announced an additional $500 million U.S. for stadium renovations. That brings the total cost of the planned renovations to the 30-year-old stadium to $1.3 billion. From the Canadian Press, I'm David Augustine.

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1: It'll be Gin, Juice, and Popcorn on August 7, 2027. That's the day that Snoop, a biopic of rapper and beloved pop culture icon Snoop Dogg, arrives in theaters.
2: Everything that they sacrificed will be for nothing.
1: 24 hours after it dropped online, the trailer for Avengers Doomsday racked up 503 million views, making it Disney's most viewed trailer in history. The film, due out in December, also made 16.5 million in advance ticket sales in the first day of availability. Disney is the parent company of ABC News. Wednesday, Ozzy Osbourne's home city of Birmingham, England, marked the one-year anniversary of his death with citywide musical performances and fan events. And his widow, Sharon Osbourne, told the BBC that fans should remember him by playing his music as loud as you can get it. Michelle Franzen, ABC News.

0: From the National Newsroom of the Canadian Press, I'm David Augustine. British Columbia Premier David Eby says his province will keep U.S.-made booze off provincial liquor shelves because the ban gives Canada significant leverage in trade talks with U.S. President Donald Trump after he threatened additional tariffs on Canada. Eby says his province will do its part to help Prime Minister Mark Carney reach the best possible deal.
1: We want to give him the sticks that he needs to be able to engage in these conversations effectively, but also the potential carrots, that there are opportunities for us should we reach an agreement with the United States for everybody to benefit, as has been the case for generations in terms of our relationships with the United States. So hopefully we'll be able to support the federal government's work here.
0: EB says any future deal with the United States must include softwood lumber. Canadian Blood Services is urging people of all blood types to book an appointment and donate blood.
2: Canadian Blood Services says it is facing a shortage, with its blood supply decreasing by nearly 20% since June 1st. The agency manages the blood supply in all provinces except Quebec. It says it needs about 18,000 blood donations a week to keep pace with hospital demand throughout the rest of the country. There's currently been a shortfall of between 1,500 and 2,500 appointments each week. A spokesperson says blood has a shelf life of only 42 days, so today's donation will quickly make its way to a patient. Naira Ahmed, The Canadian Press.
0: South of the border, lawyers of the Department of Justice on Thursday agreed to unilaterally withdraw a series of subpoenas that sought to compel New York Times journalists to testify about their sources and to access their phone records.
3: The Department of Justice had little choice in the matter after a federal judge said he would throw out the subpoenas if prosecutors refused to withdraw them. The Department of Justice served the subpoenas to reporters earlier this month after the New York Times reported about security issues with the new Qatari-donated Air Force One. Lawyers for the newspaper said the subpoenas were, quote, the latest salvo in an escalating series of attacks on journalists to intimidate them. In addition to withdrawing the subpoenas, prosecutors also agreed to approach the court if they attempt to subpoena the reporters in the future. Peter Haralambos, ABC News, New York.
0: And falling crime numbers are raising questions about the Liberal government's three tough-on-crime bills passed last month. New numbers from Statistics Canada show crime dropped almost everywhere in Canada in 2025. Now the executive director of the John Howard Society of Canada says Ottawa lacked evidence to show that three bills actually addressed a public safety problem or would do anything to make people safer in the long term. The new offenses to the criminal code made it more difficult to get bail for a variety of crimes and restored mandatory minimum prison penalties. The bills were reduced after the 2025 federal election campaign, during which the Conservative Party campaigned heavily on cracking down on crime. This is the Canadian Press. In sports, the Toronto Blue Jays are back in the win column. Shane Bieber gave up one run over seven innings as the Jays beat the Tampa Bay Rays 3-1 to snap a four-game skid. George Springer reached base three times and drove in a run to help Toronto avoid a four-game sweep. The Jays now head to Fenway Park tomorrow for a three-game set against the red-hot Boston Red Sox. The Saskatchewan Roughriders play their first game since the death of linebacker Jaden Dahlke in a car accident. A tribute for Dahlke and the crash's other victim, 22-year-old Bhishma Rajaguru, is planned before the Roughriders host the Edmonton Elks tonight. RCMP says Dahlke was driving in the wrong lane of a divided highway when his vehicle collided with Rajaguru's. Andrew Brown will start under center again when the Winnipeg Blue Bombers host the Calgary Stampeders tomorrow. The backup quarterback has won two straight games with veteran starter Zach Collaris on the injured list. The Bombers boast a 4-2 record, while Calgary sits second last in the West Division at 2-4. From the Canadian Press, I'm David Augustine.
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0: 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Don't hesitate. 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

0: From the National Newsroom of the Canadian Press, I'm David Augustine. Prime Minister Mark Carney says everything's on the table if Canada can't secure a deal to avoid looming U.S. tariffs before August 19th. Carney says that while Canada has options, there's no reason to respond to the tariffs before they're imposed next month.
1: It's important to know what your options are, to have worked it through, to have shared as it affects certain provinces or they have perspectives directly and be united in that response. And I would say, and premiers obviously speak for themselves, we are united in direction and objective and purpose and seriousness about the response.
0: The Prime Minister says the federal and provincial governments would do whatever it takes to defend and support families and businesses. Experts warn the latest terror threats from the U.S. will hit provinces harder than others. University of Calgary economist Trevor Tombe says Ontario and Quebec could see a number of their goods hit with the U.S. 50% levy starting August 19th. Although Tombe says the exclusion of energy and potash from the proposed tariffs means Alberta and Saskatchewan get off relatively light. Crews in British Columbia continue to fight 85 active wildfires, including three out-of-control fires near Boston Bar. The Fraser Canyon Committee northeast of Metro Vancouver is on an evacuation order, and Premier David Eby says anyone still left in the community should leave.
2: It's not safe for you to stay. The evacuation notice is there for a very serious reason. And thank all of those firefighters and first responders who are supporting the community of Boston Bar, the volunteers. We're helping with those who have been evacuated.
0: BC Wildfire Service says hot and dry conditions will continue to fuel existing wildfires and lead to the quick growth of any new wildfires. In the U.S., in Madison, Wisconsin today, after that police-involved deadly shooting, the city's mayor says the immediate focus is supporting the family of the victim, Corey Ruiz, and the community.
3: Now, they said that this is going to be an independent process moving forward. They will release details, including the name of the officer who fired those fatal shots. But obviously, still a lot of questions to be answered by authorities and whether we'll see some of the additional new video that they had promised could potentially be released.
0: That was ABC News Justice Department report. Alex Mullen reporting. And in entertainment, Montreal jazz pianist Oliver Jones has died at the age of 91. Here's more from Canadian Press reporter Karen Rebo.
4: Oliver Jones's family and record label Just In Time Records announced his death last evening in Montreal without specifying the cause. During a career packed with Canadian and international acclaim, Jones shared the stage with jazz greats Sarah Vaughan, Buddy Rich, and Tony Bennett. Since the mid-80s, Jones racked up a slew of jazz awards and honorary doctorates, netting the Order of Canada, a SOCAN Lifetime Award, and induction into the Canadian Music Hall of Fame.
0: In his later years, Jones would split his time between Montreal and Florida, but remained active with an average of 65 concerts a year. This is the Canadian Press. In sports, star winger Patrick Kane has returned to the Chicago Blackhawks on a two-year, $16 million U.S. deal. The 37-year-old American has won three Stanley Cups in Chicago, spending most of his career with the Blackhawks before stints with the New York Rangers and Detroit Red Wings. He produced 57 points across 67 games in Detroit last season. Well, let the games begin. The Commonwealth Games are officially underway following the opening ceremony in Glasgow, Scotland. Wheelchair basketball player Katie Dandenault carried Canada's flag into OVO Hydro Arena, while lawn bowler Ryan Bester held the ceremonial baton. The 2026 World Cup was the most watched edition of the men's soccer tournament in Canadian history. Numeris says that 77% of Canada watched the tournament at some point this summer, up from 71% in 2018 and 68% in 2022. Canada reached the knockout stage for the first time before falling in the round of 16 to Morocco. From the Canadian Press, I'm David Augustine. Out of the blue.

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0: From the National Newsroom of the Canadian Press, I'm David Augustine. Canada's falling crime numbers are raising questions about Ottawa's recent tough-on-crime bills.
1: New data from Statistics Canada show both the rates and severity of reported crime were down almost across the board in 2025. Parliament passed three bills last month, introducing new offenses to the criminal code, making it more difficult to get bail for a variety of crimes, and restoring mandatory minimum prison penalties. But the head of the John Howard Society of Canada says the government has no evidence to establish what they're trying to correct is actually a serious problem. She says politicization of crime and criminal policy has led some Canadians to believe crime rates are higher than they really are. Jason White, The Canadian Press.
0: A group representing Quebec's ornamental horticulture industry is dropping a legal challenge against pesticide bans in five municipalities. Canadian Press reporter Diana Musina has the details.
2: The group says it wants to collaborate with municipalities, not take them to court. It had filed a request to the Quebec Superior Court to contest new pesticide regulations in Saint-Hyacinthe, Granby, Beauharnois, Bromont, and Plessisville. In the spring, each of these towns banned all pesticides except for those they considered to be in a low-impact category.
0: The decision is the latest in a battle over pesticide regulations that has prompted one critic to accuse the industry of trying to intimidate small towns. A 19-year-old Kentville man charged in connection with a protest where a vehicle carrying Nova Scotia Premier Tim Houston had its windshield smashed has been released on $5,000 bail. He must remain under house arrest at a residence in Lawrencetown, Nova Scotia, as part of his release conditions. The incident occurred July 15th outside an Acadia University event in Wolfville, where protesters blocked vehicles and someone allegedly climbed onto the Premier's vehicle and broke the windshield. The man faces intimidation and mischief charges, and his case is scheduled to return to court in Kentville in September. Two people have died in flash floods caused by torrential rain in West Virginia, marking the first confirmed deaths from Tuesday's flooding. Authorities have not released the victims' identities or details about where and how they died. Now, some areas received up to 7 inches of rain, including 4.5 inches in just 37 minutes, causing extensive damage across north-central communities. And United Nations Secretary General Antonio Guterres sounded the alarm about the growing conflict in the Middle East. At a Security Council meeting, Guterres called for diplomacy to bring the conflict between the U.S. and Iran to an end, saying it's the only way forward. He pointed to the disruption to the flow of ships in the Strait of Hormuz and the growing threat to civilians in the region.
3: The situation is getting out of control. It's teetering on the edge of the unimaginable. The region is being pulled into an ever-widening circle of confrontation. One crisis feeds another, when escalation triggers the next.
0: Yemen's Houthi rebels attacked two Saudi Arabian oil tankers in the Red Sea overnight, a new escalation. This is the Canadian Press. In sports, Shane Bieber pitched a season-high 7 innings to win his second straight start. George Springer reached base 3 times and drove in a run, and the Toronto Blue Jays beat the visiting Tampa Bay Rays 3-1 to avoid a 4-game sweep. Bieber allowed 1 run and 3 hits as the Jays halted a 4-game losing skid. Vladimir Guerrero Jr. had 2 singles and an RBI for the Jays, who are 2-5 since the All-Star break. Center fielder James Altman hit a 3-run home run in the 7th inning to erase a 2-0 deficit and lift the Detroit Tigers to a 4-3 win over the visiting Kansas City Royals. The Royals receiver John Schreiber gave up 4 hits and 3 runs in the 7th to allow the Tigers to rally. And first baseman Tyler Locklear hit a 2-run homer in the 4th inning to erase a 2-0 deficit and ignite the visiting Arizona Diamondbacks offense en route to a 10-6 win over the St. Louis Cardinals. Locklear scored 2 runs and had 3 hits as the Diamondbacks outhit the hosts 16-13. From the Canadian Press, I'm David Augustine.

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0: From the National Newsroom of the Canadian Press, I'm David Augustine. The Trump administration says it is hitting dozens of countries with tariffs, citing forced labor in supply chains, but it is not expected to impact how Canada is currently being slammed with duties.
1: The United States Trade Representative's office announced the new duties on more than 60 nations hours before President Donald Trump's previous tariff tool was set to expire. Canada, Mexico, and the United Kingdom are among the countries getting hit with a 10% tariff, while other nations are seeing a 12.5% levy. But the new tariff will not apply to goods compliant under the Canada-US-Mexico agreement. The Canadian government previously told the Trump administration that the new legislation combating forced labor and supply chains should shield Canada from new tariffs. Kelly Malone, the Canadian Press, Washington.
0: Prime Minister Mark Carney says he could have done a better job explaining the details of the Gordie Howe International Bridge. The deal will see the bridge open to traffic between Ontario and Michigan next week. Speaking to reporters in Charlottetown, Carney says there's no splitting of tolls under that agreement until all of Canada's debt is repaid.
2: In parallel with this, there is an agreement in principle, which was published earlier this week, between Canada and the United States. And under that agreement, there is a sharing of net revenues after operating expenses, various other expenses, not including debt repayment.
0: The text of an agreement to open the new border crossing released this week shows half of Canada's net revenues from operating the bridge for the first 15 years will be paid into a regional development fund run by the United States. The head of petroleum analysis at price tracking website GasBuddy.com says the Canadian national average price of crude oil now sits above $1.80 a liter. That's a 2-cent increase from Wednesday and an 8-cent bump from a week ago. Patrick DeHaan says summer vacation plans are locked in, so motorists are grinning and bearing the increased costs.
3: I don't think that we're going to see a significant drop in demand until after the summer driving season is over, until after Labor Day. Then we likely will start to see potentially sizable drop in gasoline demand as Canadians get back to the grind, as schools reopen.
0: A barrel of West Texas Intermediate crude oil hovered above 92 U.S. cents a barrel Thursday, while Seaborne Light crude traded above $100 U.S. And an alarming incident raising concerns about the dangers of artificial intelligence. OpenAI saying an advanced system being tested went rogue and hacked another AI company on its own.
4: Back in 2023, our Rebecca Jarvis asked OpenAI CEO Sam Altman about the possibility of his AI models escaping.
5: The model itself, can it take the place of that human? Could it become more powerful than that human?
6: It waits until someone gives it an input. This is a tool that is very much in human control.
7: Bipartisan legislation introduced would authorize the Homeland Security Department to slow down or stop an AI system that has the potential to cause catastrophic harm.
0: That was ABC's Elizabeth Schulze reporting. This is the Canadian Press. In sports, Lauren Rowe and Kaylee Hunter scored second-half goals. Goalkeeper Sabrina D'Angelo made two saves, and the visiting AFC Toronto moved into sole possession of third place with a 2-0 win over the Montreal Roses in Northern Super League play. Toronto improved to 5 wins, 4 losses, and 3 draws for 18 points, 2 points up on the Vancouver Rise, and 6 behind the second-place Roses. American Ben Coles eagled the final hole for a 9-under-62 and a 2-shot lead Thursday after the first round of the 3M Open, leaving top-ranked Scottie Scheffler 3 shots back. And quarterback Fernando Mendoza, the top pick in this year's NFL draft, signed a 4-year, $57.27 million U.S. contract with the Las Vegas Raiders. Mendoza was the last of the Raiders' 10 draft picks to sign. Veteran Kirk Cousins, who signed a free agent contract with $20 million U.S. guaranteed, enters camp today as the number one quarterback. From the Canadian Press, I'm David.

like whippets, they dance in a curly Q dance. A pulse isn't ringing, a campfire chance of ritual drumming. Although at first glance, you thought you could run.

0: From the National Newsroom of the Canadian Press, I'm David Augustine. The Trump administration says it is hitting dozens of countries with tariffs, citing forced labor in supply chains, but it is not expected to impact how Canada is currently being slammed with duties.
1: The United States Trade Representative's office announced the new duties on more than 60 nations hours before President Donald Trump's previous tariff tool was set to expire. Canada, Mexico, and the United Kingdom are among the countries getting hit with a 10% tariff, while other nations are seeing a 12.5% levy. But the new tariff will not apply to goods compliant under the Canada-US-Mexico agreement. The Canadian government previously told the Trump administration that the new legislation combating forced labor and supply chains should shield Canada from new tariffs. Kelly Malone, the Canadian Press, Washington.
0: Prime Minister Mark Carney says he could have done a better job explaining the details of the Gordie Howe International Bridge. The deal will see the bridge open to traffic between Ontario and Michigan next week. Speaking to reporters in Charlottetown, Carney says there's no splitting of tolls under that agreement until all of Canada's debt is repaid.
2: In parallel with this, there is an agreement in principle, which was published earlier this week, between Canada and the United States. And under that agreement, there is a sharing of net revenues after operating expenses, various other expenses, not including debt repayment.
0: The text of an agreement to open the new border crossing released this week shows half of Canada's net revenues from operating the bridge for the first 15 years will be paid into a regional development fund run by the United States. The head of petroleum analysis at price tracking website GasBuddy.com says the Canadian national average price of crude oil now sits above $1.80 a liter. That's a 2-cent increase from Wednesday and an 8-cent bump from a week ago. Patrick DeHaan says summer vacation plans are locked in, so motorists are grinning and bearing the increased costs.
3: I don't think that we're going to see a significant drop in demand until after the summer driving season is over, until after Labor Day. Then we likely will start to see potentially sizable drop in gasoline demand as Canadians get back to the grind, as schools reopen.
0: A barrel of West Texas Intermediate crude oil hovered above 92 U.S. cents a barrel Thursday, while seaborne light crude traded above $100 U.S. And an alarming incident raising concerns about the dangers of artificial intelligence. OpenAI saying an advanced system being tested went rogue and hacked another AI company on its own.
4: Back in 2023, our Rebecca Jarvis asked OpenAI CEO Sam Altman about the possibility of his AI models escaping.
5: The model itself, can it take the place of that human? Could it become more powerful than that human?
6: It waits until someone gives it an input. This is a tool that is very much in human control.
7: Bipartisan legislation introduced would authorize the Homeland Security Department to slow down or stop an AI system that has the potential to cause catastrophic harm.
0: That was ABC's Elizabeth Schulze reporting. This is the Canadian Press. In sports, Lauren Rowe and Kaylee Hunter scored second-half goals. Goalkeeper Sabrina D'Angelo made two saves, and the visiting AFC Toronto moved into sole possession of third place with a 2-0 win over the Montreal Roses in Northern Super League play. Toronto improved to 5 wins, 4 losses, and 3 draws for 18 points, 2 points up on the Vancouver Rise, and 6 behind the second-place Roses. American Ben Coles eagled the final hole for a 9-under-62 and a 2-shot lead Thursday after the first round of the 3M Open, leaving top-ranked Scottie Scheffler 3 shots back. And quarterback Fernando Mendoza, the top pick in this year's NFL draft, signed a 4-year, $57.27 million U.S. contract with the Las Vegas Raiders. Mendoza was the last of the Raiders' 10 draft picks to sign. Veteran Kirk Cousins, who signed a free agent contract with $20 million U.S. guaranteed, enters camp today as the number one quarterback. From the Canadian Press, I'm David Augustine.

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This is Jasper Friendly Bear, and you are listening to Shone FM in the Yukon, 90.5 in the communities, 98.1 in Whitehorse.

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The stench of death drifts up to the skies. A young soldier so ill

Schön auf dem Mädchen, ja. Ich habe 98.1 in Whitehorse, 90.5 in the communities. The beat of the deaf and drummer.

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She moved, and break, got a chance, I'm gonna take it. She's in the blue now, blue break.

Next part of the song. Bloody songs. All about. We regard as Savoy Brown's part to play in progressive pop music, group music today. Now, we want you to listen to with open eyes, open ears, and open minds this particular part of the song, because Savoy Brown have been progressing in new fields of music and trying to bring them in to a particular bag. Now, people have always thought of us as a blues or boogie band. But we want you to kind of listen to what's going on and dig the next part of the song, because this is a small sample of what may well happen in the future to feel the progression into which we are going. I would ask our lead guitarist, Mr. Kim Simmons, to lead this particular part of the song from off for you. And once you dig it with complete understanding, because this may well be a bag. Which who knows, we may go confused. So we're running. Kim?

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We like to kind of invite the people out there to help us along with the song. Help us to really invite them to love you too. So to do this, we'd like to ask you to make some noise on the beat. We love this play. I kind of stamp your feet if you want to, or clap your hands. I kind of bend on the roof, or do your own thing.

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So we don't want to force you to do anything you don't want to do. But if you don't want to move along with us, don't feel shy, inhibited, or anything else. Because after all, what else can you do in life?

I know some people out there want to look at the night and kind of be extroverts for a while. So I'm going to invite them to make some noise. That's why you're booking too. Now, I want to say something to those people out there who are clapping. Those people, I'm going to tell you, those people who don't clap here tonight.

kind of enjoy yourself for just a little while, because each and every one of us has so much trouble faced with this ordinary everyday life. And what have you got to lose? You've already paid the remission fee. You might as well kick out of the wall while you're here.

0: Now, this update from the Canadian Press. U.S. President Donald Trump's latest set of tariff hikes has sparked anger from trading partners. Canada and other countries are being hit with extra tariffs of 10%, while some are seeing 12.5%. Several countries object to what they call our unfounded labor claims, including Canada. There are 177 active wildfires still burning in Ontario, but the Ministry of Natural Resources has reported no new fires in the last 24 hours. More than 1,800 people have been forced from their homes. The Ebola outbreak in Congo has killed over 1,000 people, reaching the grim milestone nearly three times faster than the Ebola epidemic about a decade ago that is considered the worst on record. The 2014 to 2016 outbreak recorded more than 28,000 cases and over 11,000 deaths. From the Canadian Press, I'm Brenda Molina Navidad.
1: My name is Musa Kanuk, and I'm from Panilip, and I just wanted to go for a Russian sled jump, 130 jumps. Uvanga Musa Kanuk, mitimatayin mita, saak sakatakchunga gurumi, kigyaktakchunga ila Russian sled jump mi ajakakchunga, 130 na kigyaktakchunga amma, tushavusi, and you're listening to Show FM.

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0: From the National Newsroom of the Canadian Press, I'm Hannah Stolz. One economic analysis shows the United States' latest tariff threat will hit some provinces harder than others. The University of Calgary's Trevor Toome says BC, Quebec, and Ontario are the most exposed to Trump administration's latest threat to impose 50% tariffs on a range of goods. But Toome says much of the Maritimes and the Prairies would get off relatively easily if the tariffs come into effect on August 19th.
1: The composition of exports matters a lot for whether a particular province is exposed. So potash and energy exports, for example, are not subject to a 50% rate, and that's a big export from Saskatchewan and Alberta.
0: Toome says around 5% of Canada's total exports to the U.S. are included in the latest round of tariffs, which he says could knock half a percentage point off Canadian GDP if implemented. Not every premier is aligned with the prime minister in Canada's trade negotiations with the United States. Despite Mark Carney saying everything is on the table if Canada can't secure a deal, Alberta and Saskatchewan disagree. The premiers are against using their province's cross-border exports as a negotiation tactic, with Alberta Premier Daniel Smith saying she'll try to stop Canada from making a dumb decision. Smith says you have to be very careful not to put things on the table that you're not prepared to do. The governments of Canada and Ecuador are signing a free trade deal. Several Canadian organizations and civil society leaders have pushed back against free trade talks and warned that a deal will threaten the environment and worsen a human rights crisis in Ecuador. The proposed deal would see Ecuador effectively remove tariffs from all Canadian imports. A New York jury heard that police found the body of a 9-year-old girl from Montreal in a marsh after investigators reviewed her father's cell phone location history. Luciano Fratellin is charged with second-degree murder and concealment of a human corpse in the death of his daughter, Melina. Fratellin has pleaded not guilty to both charges. The trial continues today. A group representing Quebec's ornamental horticulture industry is dropping a legal challenge against rules restricting the use of pesticides in 5 municipalities. The quarterback of the Saskatchewan Roughriders says he hopes the families of a player and another man who died in a highway crash can find solace. Before kickoff at the matchup against the Edmonton Elks, display screens at Mosaic Stadium had played videos of Roughrider linebacker Jaden Dulkey and Bijma Rajyaguru. Quarterback Trevor Harris says it's been a tumultuous week, but the team gave everything it had.
2: You're going to get everything we got every single week, regardless of circumstance, and so I was proud of the guys in that, and I hope both families that we honored are proud and could take some solace in the pregame tribute to them.
0: The Rough Riders lost to the Elks 36-34. This is the Canadian Press. In sports, Vincent Blanchard kicked a 57-yard field goal on the final play of the game to lift the visiting Edmonton Elks to a 36-34 CFL victory over the Saskatchewan Roughriders yesterday. The West Division-leading Elk improved to 6-1, while the Roughriders slipped to 4-2. Shane Bieber pitched a season-high 7 innings to win his second straight start. George Springer reached base 3 times and drove in a run. And the Toronto Blue Jays beat the visiting Tampa Bay Rays 3-1 yesterday to snap a 4-game losing streak. Bieber allowed 1 run and 3 hits. The visiting Vancouver Bandits came up with a huge 92-77 win over the Winnipeg Sea Bears in Canadian Elite Basketball League action yesterday. The Bandits moved into a first-place tie with the Sea Bears in the Western Conference. And the Saskatoon Mamba defeated the visiting Brampton Honey Badgers 98-92 in a battle of 9-10 Canadian Elite Basketball League teams yesterday. From the Canadian Press, I'm Hannah Stolz.
3: 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Oh, yeah.

0: time zone am I on? What country am I in?
1: It doesn't matter. It's 5 o'clock somewhere.
0: It's always on 5 in Margaritaville, come to think of it.
1: Yeah, I heard that.
0: You've been there, haven't you?
1: Yes, sir.
0: I've seen your boat there.
1: I've been to

0: From the National Newsroom of the Canadian Press, I'm Hannah Stolz. One economic analysis shows the United States' latest tariff threat will hit some provinces harder than others. The University of Calgary's Trevor Toome says BC, Quebec, and Ontario are the most exposed to Trump administration's latest threat to impose 50% tariffs on a range of goods. But Toome says much of the Maritimes and the Prairies would get off relatively easily if the tariffs come into effect on August 19th.
1: The composition of exports matters a lot for whether a particular province is exposed. So potash and energy exports, for example, are not subject to a 50% rate, and that's a big export from Saskatchewan and Alberta.
0: Toome says around 5% of Canada's total exports to the U.S. are included in the latest round of tariffs, which he says could knock half a percentage point off Canadian GDP if implemented. Not every premier is aligned with the prime minister in Canada's trade negotiations with the United States. Despite Mark Carney saying everything is on the table if Canada can't secure a deal, Alberta and Saskatchewan disagree. The premiers are against using their province's cross-border exports as a negotiation tactic, with Alberta Premier Daniel Smith saying she'll try to stop Canada from making a dumb decision. Smith says you have to be very careful not to put things on the table that you're not prepared to do. The governments of Canada and Ecuador are signing a free trade deal. Several Canadian organizations and civil society leaders have pushed back against free trade talks and warned that a deal will threaten the environment and worsen a human rights crisis in Ecuador. The proposed deal would see Ecuador effectively remove tariffs from all Canadian imports. A New York jury heard that police found the body of a 9-year-old girl from Montreal in a marsh after investigators reviewed her father's cell phone location history. Luciano Fratellin is charged with second-degree murder and concealment of a human corpse in the death of his daughter, Melina. Fratellin has pleaded not guilty to both charges. The trial continues today. A group representing Quebec's ornamental horticulture industry is dropping a legal challenge against rules restricting the use of pesticides in 5 municipalities. The quarterback of the Saskatchewan Roughriders says he hopes the families of a player and another man who died in a highway crash can find solace. Before kickoff at the matchup against the Edmonton Elks, display screens at Mosaic Stadium had played videos of Roughrider linebacker Jaden Dulkey and Bijma Rajyaguru. Quarterback Trevor Harris says it's been a tumultuous week, but the team gave everything it had.
2: You're going to get everything we got every single week, regardless of circumstance, and so I was proud of the guys in that, and I hope both families that we honored are proud and could take some solace in the pregame tribute to them.
0: The Rough Riders lost to the Elks 36-34. This is the Canadian Press. In sports, Vincent Blanchard kicked a 57-yard field goal on the final play of the game to lift the visiting Edmonton Elks to a 36-34 CFL victory over the Saskatchewan Roughriders yesterday. The West Division leading Elk improved to 6-1, while the Roughriders slipped to 4-2. Shane Bieber pitched a season-high 7 innings to win his second straight start. George Springer reached base 3 times and drove in a run. And the Toronto Blue Jays beat the visiting Tampa Bay Rays 3-1 yesterday to snap a 4-game losing streak. Bieber allowed 1 run and 3 hits. The visiting Vancouver Bandits came up with a huge 92-77 win over the Winnipeg Sea Bears in Canadian Elite Basketball League action yesterday. The Bandits moved into a first-place tie with the Sea Bears in the Western Conference. And the Saskatoon Mamba defeated the visiting Brampton Honey Badgers 98-92 in a battle of 9-10 Canadian Elite Basketball League teams yesterday. From the Canadian Press, I'm Hannah Stolz.

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George Strait, The Man in Love with You. You're listening to Cool Country Morning on Shone FM 98.1 in Whitehorse, 90.5 in the communities. How's it going? I'm Stuart Cardinal Bunnell. I'm sitting in for Carl while he is spending some well-earned time off. Not the nicest weather in Whitehorse this morning. But I am pretty confident that I didn't say that the weather was going to be nice, so this one's not my fault. Great. Let's take a quick look at weather across the territory, as long as I've got you here. At the Whitehorse Airport, give it one more chance to refresh. Light rain and 8. Let's see. Beaver Creek sitting at 8 this hour. Burwash has some light drizzle at 7. Carmax is sitting at 11 this hour. Dawson City, partly cloudy and 12. Faro, light rain and 10. Haines Junction sitting at 9. We've got Mayo, mostly cloudy and 10. Teslin, cloudy and 12. Watson Lake, 14. I think I forgot to mention Old Crow. Old Crow, sitting at 5 degrees this hour. Watson Lake, partly cloudy and 14. And once again at the Whitehorse Airport, light rain and 9. We'll see if that updates in the next little bit. In the meantime, we are going to jump back into the tunes here. Of course, we started the hour with Clint Black, Killin' Time, and then George Strait, The Man in Love with You. We're going to keep things moving now with Dustin Lynch, Where Is It At? Or Where It's At, rather, and then we'll move on to the rest of the playlist, which includes a little bit of Lyle Lovett, a little Billy Ray Cyrus, and even a little bit of Toby Keith. 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
1: Rain and 9 at the Whitehorse Airport. This is Stuart Cardinal Bunnell with Shona Them News for Friday, July 24th. Ross River RCMP is investigating a suspicious incident involving a child. In a media release, police say that Ross River Detachment received a report that an unknown adult male dressed in all black approached a child that was playing outside in the Casca Road area. According to the release, the man allegedly spoke to the child and grabbed their hand or arm. The child then ran away and reported the incident to their parent. Police are actively investigating the incident and ask anyone who was in the Casca Road area around 5 p.m. on Wednesday, July 22nd, or anyone who may have information that could help investigators to contact Ross River RCMP Detachment. This includes anyone who may have captured dash camera or security camera footage. In the release, RCMP Staff Sergeant Greg Holmberg reminds residents to remain vigilant and speak to their children about personal safety. The Senate Committee on Indigenous Peoples is highlighting the strengths of young First Nations, Métis, and Inuit leaders from across the country. In a media release, the committee says that it is accepting applications for the next edition of Voices of Youth Indigenous Leaders. According to the release, Indigenous youth leaders aged 18 to 35 are invited to share their leadership experiences and ideas with senators during a three-day trip to Ottawa in October. Speaking with Shona FM, Yukon Senator Pat Duncan says that Voices of Youth Indigenous Leaders is an opportunity for Yukon First Nations youth to make their voices heard regarding concerns unique to the territory.
2: There are a great number of initiatives in Ottawa and laws and activities that start in Ottawa and the capital. And it's so important. We can't do everything. So the more support we have and the more voices we have and more opportunities we have to say the North needs to be recognized.
1: The application deadline for Voices of Youth Indigenous Leaders is July 31st. To learn more and apply, visit sendcanada.ca. Yukon RCMP is still seeking answers in the investigation of a Whitehorse man who went missing 1 year ago. In a media release, police say that Fox Elric, also known as Keith Atlin, was last seen in Riverdale on July 18th, 2025. Since he went missing, search efforts have included extensive ground searches supported by helicopters, drones, and all-terrain vehicles with the assistance of Yukon Search and Rescue personnel and RCMP Police Dog Services. Police describe Elric as a 30-year-old First Nations man with short, shaved black hair, as well as a black mustache and beard. He stands at approximately 5 feet 10 inches tall and weighs 210 pounds and was last seen wearing a black hoodie, black hat, black headphones, and prescription glasses. According to the release, Yukon RCMP's Historical Case Unit is responsible for long-term missing person investigations and continues to review information on this case. Anyone who has seen or interacted with Elric since July 17th, 2025, is encouraged to contact the Whitehorse RCMP Detachment at 667-5555 or to call Crime Stoppers at 1-800-222-8477 to remain anonymous. The government of Yukon will introduce a personal mobile device policy for Yukon schools at the start of the 2026-27 school year. In a media release, the Yukon government announced that it will uphold its election promise to limit the use of personal cell phones and tablets in kindergarten to grade 12 schools across the territory. According to the release, students from kindergarten to grade 7 will not be permitted to use personal mobile devices at all during the school day, while students from grades 8 to 12 may use them during non-instructional time, such as before and after school, between classes, and at lunch. The release says that each school authority will develop its own implementation plan for the policy and may adopt stronger approaches to reflect local needs. Minister of Education Scott Kent says that the Yukon government is supporting student learning and success by establishing clear, consistent standards across Yukon schools. For more information on the policy, visit yukon.ca. That's the Shona FM News for Friday, July 24th. 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
3: Hey, yeah, hey, hey, yeah, hey.

Billy Ray Cyrus, Face of God. You're listening to Cool Country Morning on Shone FM, 98.1 in Whitehorse, 90.5 in the communities. How's it going? I'm Stuart Cardinal Bunnell. I'm sitting in for Carl while he's enjoying some time off, enjoying not being in the rain that we're experiencing here in Whitehorse. Although it's a bit of a coin flip whether he's got nicer weather where he is at the moment or not. For those of us who are here, I would like to let you know about Headstone Potlatch happening tomorrow. It is for Francis Woolsey. And it's a Headstone Potlatch at Tahanquachan Council Fish Camp at Lake LaBarge. The Headstone viewing is at 2 p.m. The potlatch starts at 4 o'clock. The family is inviting you to join them on this date to honor the life of Francis Gustatine Woolsey. I really, really hope I pronounced that right. I was trying. Headstone Potlatch tomorrow. Headstone viewing at 2 o'clock, potlatch at 4 o'clock. We're going to jump back into the tunes here in just a second. I've got a little bit of Brad Paisley on deck. This is Me Neither. You're listening to Cool Country Morning on Shone FM.

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Laurie White, ready, willing, and able. You're listening to Cool Country Morning on Shone FM 98.1 in Whitehorse, 90.5 in the communities. How's it going? I'm Stuart Cardinal Bunnell, and hey, I want to let you know about the Nelson Project. They've got their summer relationship builder, and it's back. It's back this August. Gathering again at McClintock Bay for 6 days on the land with men from across the Yukon. Learning by doing, working with your hands, building things, going fishing, sharing meals, spending time in conversation along the way. Time on the land where connection happens naturally through shared work and shared experience. Now, this is August 4th to 9th, which is approaching a little bit quicker than I'm prepared for. At McClintock Bay on Marsh Lake. It's an expression of interest at this stage. Spaces are limited, and final confirmations are going to take place at the end of July, which is next week. The registration will be completed together with selected participants. If you are a man 19 years or older and this speaks to you, you can reach out to express your interest by call or by phone, by text, or by email. There will be meals, accommodations, stipends, and door prizes provided. If this is something you're interested in, you can give them a call at 867-333-5483, or you can head to thenelsonproject.ca or send an email info@thenelsonproject.ca. Really great stuff. Always nice to see some programming to support the well-being of men, something we definitely need. Hey, quick note for you, especially if you're in Whitehorse, when you head out there, you'll notice that it's raining and it's a little bit dark. Just a quick reminder, just throw your headlights on. It'll make you easier to see, and it'll make you able to see a little bit better. With that, though, we're going to jump back into the tunes. It is 7:53, so we got a little over 6 minutes before the Canadian Press News at 8 o'clock. We're going to keep things moving here with a little bit of... I forgot how to read for a second there. Sorry. We're going to jump in with a little bit of Jenkins. Blame It on Mama. 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

0: From the National Newsroom of the Canadian Press, I'm Hannah Stolz. One economic analysis shows the United States' latest tariff threat will hit some provinces harder than others. The University of Calgary's Trevor Toom says BC, Quebec, and Ontario are the most exposed to Trump administration's latest threat to impose 50% tariffs on a range of goods. But Toom says much of the Maritimes and the Prairies would get off relatively easily if the tariffs come into effect on August 19th.
1: The composition of exports matters a lot for whether a particular province is exposed. So potash and energy exports, for example, are not subject to a 50% rate, and that's a big export from Saskatchewan and Alberta.
0: Toom says around 5% of Canada's total exports to the U.S. are included in the latest round of tariffs, which he says could knock half a percentage point off Canadian GDP if implemented. Not every premier is aligned with the prime minister in Canada's trade negotiations with the United States. Despite Mark Carney saying everything is on the table if Canada can't secure a deal, Alberta and Saskatchewan disagree. The premiers are against using their province's cross-border exports as a negotiation tactic, with Alberta Premier Daniel Smith saying she'll try to stop Canada from making a dumb decision. Smith says you have to be very careful not to put things on the table that you're not prepared to do. The governments of Canada and Ecuador are signing a free trade deal. Several Canadian organizations and civil society leaders have pushed back against free trade talks and warned that a deal will threaten the environment and worsen a human rights crisis in Ecuador. The proposed deal would see Ecuador effectively remove tariffs from all Canadian imports. A New York jury heard that police found the body of a 9-year-old girl from Montreal in a marsh after investigators reviewed her father's cell phone location history. Luciano Fratellin is charged with second-degree murder and concealment of a human corpse in the death of his daughter, Melina. Fratellin has pleaded not guilty to both charges. The trial continues today. A group representing Quebec's ornamental horticulture industry is dropping a legal challenge against rules restricting the use of pesticides in 5 municipalities. The quarterback of the Saskatchewan Roughriders says he hopes the families of a player and another man who died in a highway crash can find solace. Before kickoff at the matchup against the Edmonton Elks, display screens at Mosaic Stadium had played videos of Roughrider linebacker Jaden Dulkey and Bijma Rajyaguru. Quarterback Trevor Harris says it's been a tumultuous week, but the team gave everything it had.
2: You're going to get everything we got every single week, regardless of circumstance, and so I was proud of the guys in that, and I hope both families that we honored are proud and could take some solace in the pregame tribute to them.
0: The Rough Riders lost to the Elks 36-34. This is the Canadian Press. In sports, Vincent Blanchard kicked a 57-yard field goal on the final play of the game to lift the visiting Edmonton Elks to a 36-34 CFL victory over the Saskatchewan Roughriders yesterday. The West Division-leading Elk improved to 6-1, while the Roughriders slipped to 4-2. Shane Bieber pitched a season-high 7 innings to win his second straight start. George Springer reached base 3 times and drove in a run. And the Toronto Blue Jays beat the visiting Tampa Bay Rays 3-1 yesterday to snap a 4-game losing streak. Bieber allowed 1 run and 3 hits. The visiting Vancouver Bandits came up with a huge 92-77 win over the Winnipeg Sea Bears in Canadian Elite Basketball League action yesterday. The Bandits moved into a first-place tie with the Sea Bears in the Western Conference. And the Saskatoon Mamba defeated the visiting Brampton Honey Badgers 98-92 in a battle of 9-10 Canadian Elite Basketball League teams yesterday. From the Canadian Press, I'm Hannah Stolz.

0: Kenny Chesney, Keg in the Closet. You're listening to Cool Country Morning on Shone FM, 98.1 in Whitehorse, 90.5 in the communities. How's it going? I'm Stuart Cardinal Bunnell, hanging out with you while Carl is enjoying some time off. He's earned the time off. He's enjoying some time off, spending time with families, as we all should during these summer months. So I was checking out some events that happened on this day in Canadian history, and I've got a couple of highlights for you. Let's see. In 2018, on July 24th, 2018, the first bison was born in Banff National Park in Alberta, 140 years after being reintroduced to the area. So that's pretty fantastic. And then, of course, this other one caught my eye. Back in 2024, wildfire destroys much of the historic Canadian town of Jasper, Alberta, inside Jasper National Park. And with that, it occurred to me that I should probably double-check what wildfires are doing in the Yukon. So I did. According to the Wildfire Hub, thanks to Wildland Fire Management, the most recent news is that the fire that was near Cowley Lake has been extinguished, which is some spectacular news. Wildland Fire Management is also monitoring a 3-hectare fire approximately 77 kilometers northwest of Watson Lake. Looks like there's 22 active wildfires. One has a full response. But you know what? This is probably the lightest wildfire season that I've experienced since I moved to the Yukon. So, I'm cautiously optimistic about not having too rough a year for wildfires here in the territory. Of course, we do have wildland firefighters who are out helping our friends and family across Canada. A lot of them are in Ontario, helping them deal with their concerns there. And I'm very, very proud of our wildland firefighters working hard, keeping everybody safe, and extending that responsibility to our friends and family across the country. I'm very proud. The only other thing that I wanted to mention from this day in Canadian history, well, I mean, there are a whole bunch of birthdays today, including Ed Mervish, the American-Canadian businessman of Honest Ed's fame. That was in Toronto. That's about it. That's about it. There are a bunch of names here that I actually do not recognize as being famous Canadian birthdays, but that's more a comment on how out of touch I am with popular culture. And I don't think we need to do more of that. Instead, we can just jump back into the tunes here. I've got Kinley's coming up with Just Between You and Me. 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

0: Lila McCann with I Wanna Fall in Love. You're listening to Cool Country Morning on Shone FM 98.1 in Whitehorse and 90.5 in the communities. How's it going? I'm Stuart Cardinal Bunnell. Hey, let's take a look at the updated weather conditions in the territory. In Whitehorse, light rain and 7. Beaver Creek sitting at 9 this hour. Burwash, cloudy and 7. Carmack sitting at 11. Dawson City, mostly cloudy and 12. Faro, light rain and 9. Haines Junction sitting at 10. Mayo, mostly cloudy and 10. Old Crow sitting at 5 this hour. Teslin, cloudy and 12. Watson Lake sitting at 14, or 15 rather, with partly cloudy skies. And once again at the Whitehorse Airport, light rain and 7. We're going to jump back into the tunes here in just a second. I've got a little bit of Rachel Proctor coming up for you right now. And, of course, the Shone FM News at 8:30 will be ready for you in a little over 6 minutes. All right, let's jump into let's jump into this song by Rachel Proctor. 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
1: Light rain and 7 at the Whitehorse Airport. This is Stuart Cardinal Bunnell with Shonathem News for Friday, July 24th. Ross River RCMP is investigating a suspicious incident involving a child. In a media release, police say that Ross River Detachment received a report that an unknown adult male dressed in all black

0: approached a child that was playing outside in the Casca Road area. According to the release, the man allegedly spoke to the child and grabbed their hand or arm. The child then ran away and reported the incident to their parent. Police are actively investigating the incident and ask anyone who was in the Casca Road area around 5 p.m. on Wednesday, July 22nd, or anyone who may have information that could help investigators to contact Ross River RCMP Detachment. This includes anyone who may have captured dash camera or security camera footage. In the release, RCMP Staff Sergeant Greg Holmberg reminds residents to remain vigilant and speak to their children about personal safety. The Senate Committee on Indigenous Peoples is highlighting the strengths of young First Nations, Métis, and Inuit leaders from across the country. In a media release, the committee says that it is accepting applications for the next edition of Voices of Youth Indigenous Leaders. According to the release, Indigenous youth leaders aged 18 to 35 are invited to share their leadership experiences and ideas with senators during a three-day trip to Ottawa in October. Speaking with Shone FM, Yukon Senator Pat Duncan says that Voices of Youth Indigenous Leaders is an opportunity for Yukon First Nations youth to make their voices heard regarding concerns unique to the territory.
1: There are a great number of initiatives in Ottawa and laws and activities that start in Ottawa and the capital. And it's so important. We can't do everything. So the more support we have and the more voices we have and more opportunities we have to say the North needs to be recognized.
0: The application deadline for Voices of Youth Indigenous Leaders is July 31st. To learn more and apply, visit sendcanada.ca. Yukon RCMP is still seeking answers in the investigation of a Whitehorse man who went missing 1 year ago. In a media release, police say that Fox Elric, also known as Keith Atlin, was last seen in Riverdale on July 18, 2025. Since he went missing, search efforts have included extensive ground searches supported by helicopters, drones, and all-terrain vehicles with the assistance of Yukon Search and Rescue personnel and RCMP Police Dog Services. Police describe Elric as a 30-year-old First Nations man with short, shaved black hair, as well as a black mustache and beard. He stands at approximately 5 feet 10 inches tall and weighs 210 pounds and was last seen wearing a black hoodie, black hat, black headphones, and prescription glasses. According to the release, Yukon RCMP's Historical Case Unit is responsible for long-term missing person investigations and continues to review information on this case. Anyone who has seen or interacted with Elric since July 17, 2025 is encouraged to contact the Whitehorse RCMP detachment at 667-5555 or to call Crime Stoppers at 1-800-222-8477 to remain anonymous. The government of Yukon will introduce a personal mobile device policy for Yukon schools at the start of the 2026-27 school year. In a media release, the Yukon government announced that it will uphold its election promise to limit the use of personal cell phones and tablets in kindergarten to grade 12 schools across the territory. According to the release, students from kindergarten to grade 7 will not be permitted to use personal mobile devices at all during the school day, while students from grades 8 to 12 may use them during non-instructional time, such as before and after school, between classes, and at lunch. The release says that each school authority will develop its own implementation plan for the policy and may adopt stronger approaches to reflect local needs. Minister of Education Scott Kent says that the Yukon government is supporting student learning and success by establishing clear, consistent standards across Yukon schools. For more information on the policy, visit yukon.ca. That's the Shone FM News for Friday, July 24th. 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
3: Hey, yeah, hey, hey, yeah, hey.

From ABC News Tech Trends. No more gift cards for the huge video game platform Steam, at least no more physical gift cards. Valve, the company behind Steam, says it won't make any more gift cards that you can pick up in store. The reason? Scammers have often used Steam gift cards to cheat people, and Valve says it's basically run out of ways to try and make the physical cards safer. Microsoft is offering a free way to help people play video games, as long as they can use a 3D printer. It's now making designs for adapters for Xbox controllers available for anyone to download. The toppers for the controller's thumbsticks can make it easier for people with certain disabilities to play. And if you've ever wanted to get back into a book that you put down a while ago, but were worried about forgetting some key plot points, Amazon says it's got you covered. It's rolling out a new feature for some Kindle books called Story So Far that can recap the book right up to the point where you stopped reading. With Tech Trends, I'm Mike Dabusky, ABC News.

0: Sugarland, Something More. You're listening to Cool Country Morning on Shone FM 98.1 in Whitehorse and 90.5 in the communities. How's it going? I'm Stuart Cardinal Bunnell. And hey, Moosehide is coming up for you next weekend. It's literally less than a week away now. 2026 Moosehide Gathering up at Moosehide Village on the Yukon River. Trondekwitchin First Nation is welcoming everybody to the celebration. It's a biennial celebration of Indigenous culture. There are free boat rides to Moosehide, and hiking to Moosehide is recommended for experienced hikers. So if you love going on hikes and you've done plenty of them, feel free to hike to Moosehide if you're more like me and haven't gone on a hike in a hot minute. I would probably take the boat ride. A quick note for you at Moosehide, they respectfully ask for no dogs, a substance-free event, and they recommend that you bring cash for the vendors. So make sure that you've got cash in your pocket and that you leave the pup at home, as well as any substances. Once again, that's the 2026 Moosehide Gathering. It runs from July 30th to August 2nd. And yeah, which is less than a week away. July 30th is next Thursday. So if you've already got plans, great. If you don't have plans to go up, but you think you should, you'd better start planning now. Although I'm not sure if there are going to be many accommodations left for you, but now is the time to check if you haven't already. It's 8:44. We're going to jump back into the tunes here. I've got Malibu Storm on deck with Long Way to Fall. 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
1: 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The City and Government of Yukon are partnering to help residents fire-smart their property. Drop off residential brush for free at the Waste Management Facility until October 31st. Be sure to bring brush separately or a mixed load disposal fee will apply. A proposed amendment to the City's Official Community Plan, OCP, to enable limited forms of mineral exploration within select areas currently designated as green space is being considered by City Council. A public hearing has been scheduled for Monday, August 24th at City Hall. Find information about the proposed amendment at whitehorse.ca/amendments. For these city matters and more, go to whitehorse.ca.

0: Shelley Buffett, Ask Me to Dance. You're listening to Cool Country Morning on Shone FM, 98.1 in Whitehorse and 90.5 in the communities. How's it going? I'm Stuart Cardinal Bunnell, and we're just about 2 hours into Cool Country Morning today. Canadian Press News is coming up for you shortly, and in the last hour, we are going to add at least one more name into the Movie Pass giveaway that is happening later today. So if you want one more chance to get into that MoviePass giveaway, make sure that you're tuned in during the 9 o'clock hour. I will be opening the floodgates for that at some point. I don't want to give you too much of a hint. You're just gonna have to stay tuned to find out when that happens. I'm also going to have a weather update for you right after the Canadian Press News, which is actually going to start for you right about now.
1: From the National Newsroom of the Canadian Press, I'm Hannah Stolz. One economic analysis shows the United States' latest tariff threat will hit some provinces harder than others. The University of Calgary's Trevor Toome says BC, Quebec, and Ontario are the most exposed to Trump administration's latest threat to impose 50% tariffs on a range of goods. But Toome says much of the Maritimes and the Prairies would get off relatively easily if the tariffs come into effect on August 19th.
2: The composition of exports matters a lot for whether a particular province is exposed. So potash and energy exports, for example, are not subject to a 50% rate, and that's a big export from Saskatchewan and Alberta.
1: Toome says around 5% of Canada's total exports to the U.S. are included in the latest round of tariffs, which he says could knock half a percentage point off Canadian GDP if implemented. Not every premier is aligned with the Prime Minister in Canada's trade negotiations with the United States. Despite Mark Carney saying everything is on the table if Canada can't secure a deal, Alberta and Saskatchewan disagree. The premiers are against using their province's cross-border exports as a negotiation tactic, with Alberta Premier Daniel Smith saying she'll try to stop Canada from making a dumb decision. Smith says you have to be very careful not to put things on the table that you're not prepared to do. The governments of Canada and Ecuador are signing a free trade deal. Several Canadian organizations and civil society leaders have pushed back against free trade talks and warned that a deal will threaten the environment and worsen a human rights crisis in Ecuador. The proposed deal would see Ecuador effectively remove tariffs from all Canadian imports. A New York jury heard that police found the body of a 9-year-old girl from Montreal in a marsh after investigators reviewed her father's cell phone location history. Luciano Fratellin is charged with second-degree murder and concealment of a human corpse in the death of his daughter, Melina. Fratellin has pleaded not guilty to both charges. The trial continues today. A group representing Quebec's ornamental horticulture industry is dropping a legal challenge against rules restricting the use of pesticides in 5 municipalities. The quarterback of the Saskatchewan Roughriders says he hopes the families of a player and another man who died in a highway crash can find solace. Before kickoff at the matchup against the Edmonton Elks, display screens at Mosaic Stadium had played videos of Roughrider linebacker Jaden Dulkey and Bijma Rajyaguru. Quarterback Trevor Harris says it's been a tumultuous week, but the team gave everything it had.
3: You're going to get everything we got every single week, regardless of circumstance, and so I was proud of the guys in that, and I hope both families that we honored are proud and could take some solace in the pregame tribute to them.
1: The Rough Riders lost to the Elks 36-34. This is the Canadian Press. In sports, Vincent Blanchard kicked a 57-yard field goal on the final play of the game to lift the visiting Edmonton Elks to a 36-34 CFL victory over the Saskatchewan Roughriders yesterday. The West Division-leading Elk improved to 6-1, while the Roughriders slipped to 4-2. Shane Bieber pitched a season-high 7 innings to win his second straight start. George Springer reached base 3 times and drove in a run. And the Toronto Blue Jays beat the visiting Tampa Bay Rays 3-1 yesterday to snap a 4-game losing streak. Bieber allowed 1 run and 3 hits. The visiting Vancouver Bandits came up with a huge 92-77 win over the Winnipeg Sea Bears in Canadian Elite Basketball League action yesterday. The Bandits moved into a first-place tie with the Sea Bears in the Western Conference. And the Saskatoon Mamba defeated the visiting Brampton Honey Badgers 98-92 in a battle of 9-10 Canadian Elite Basketball League teams yesterday. From the Canadian Press, I'm Hannah Stolz.
0: Thank you, Hannah. Let's take a quick look at the weather for the territory right now. Give it a quick refresh, make sure it's as up-to-date as humanly possible. In Whitehorse, light rain and 7 this hour. Burwash sitting at 9. Beaver Creek sitting at 9. Burwash has cloudy skies sitting at 7. Carmax is sitting at 11. Dawson City, mostly cloudy and 12. Faro, light rain and 9. Haines Junction sitting at 10 this hour. Mayo, mostly cloudy and 10. Old Crow sitting at 5. Teslin, light rain and 11. Watson Lake, partly cloudy and 15. And once again at the Whitehorse Airport, light rain and 7. Just a quick note for you, if you're driving out and about today in the rain, just make sure you turn your headlights on so that you can see better, so that people can see you better. It's also the law, so, you know, just remember to flick that switch before you start driving out there today. All right, we're going to jump into the tunes again. I've got Carrie Harvick with Cowgirls. 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

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You're listening to Cool Country Morning on Shone FM, 98.1 in Whitehorse, 90.5 in the communities. How's it going? I'm Stuart Cardinal Bunnell. I'm sitting in for Carl while he's taking some time off. I believe that he's back next week, which is good because I've missed our chats. Now, if you woke up in Whitehorse today and you looked outside and you said, oh man, that's not the weather I was hoping for on a Friday going into a weekend, you're not alone. I get it. I totally get it. But I will say that rain makes for the best outdoor environment for you to stay inside, curl up, and watch a movie. If you really want to go out, I would recommend going to a movie theater. And if you want to go and see a movie on somebody else's dime, that's where we come in. We are doing our weekly movie pass giveaway a little bit later today, and I wanted to make sure that you had one more chance to get your name in for the fantastic movies that are playing at the Yukon Theater starting tonight and going for at least a week. And when I say fantastic, I really, really mean it. I mean, The Odyssey, by all accounts, has been a fantastic entry into Christopher Nolan's filmography. Just some really great ancient Greek action-adventure movie that I haven't seen yet. I will see eventually. But by all accounts, it is spectacular. But you know what? If big Greek epic is not really your speed for whatever reason, we've also got Jackass, Best and Last, which, you know, if you like watching idiots hurt themselves and each other, which is a perfectly valid form of entertainment, that's probably going to be a good option for you. We've also got The Invite, which I regret to say that I have no idea what that one's about. But if none of those are your thing, you want to watch a movie, maybe you want to take a family night for movies, we've got a couple of Studio Ghibli movies that are coming out for a week starting today. Ponyo is in theaters for the week. Let's see, we've got Secret World of Arrietty, which drops tomorrow, and then we have Castle in the Sky, which drops on Sunday. We've also got Evil Dead Burn, if you are into zombie movies, and that one's coming out starting tomorrow. So all of these are great options, and you know what? You don't have to use movie passes as soon as you get them. You can save them for a movie that you're looking forward to. Spider-Man Brand New Day is coming to the Yukon Theater starting next week. I'm very excited about that one. There's also the Summer Classics Week, which starts August 7th and runs until August 13th. That's going to include movies like some Ghibli movies, Porco Rosso, My Neighbor Totoro, and Nausicaa of the Valley of the Wind. But it's also going to include some movies like Matinee, Popeye, The Gray Fox, Jurassic Park, Project Grizzly, Twilight, New Moon, True Stories, Pompoko, which is another Studio Ghibli movie, Back to the Future, Grease, which is a new one, it wasn't there yesterday, and Female Trouble. Female Trouble, One Night Only at the end of Classics Week. So, lots of really great options for you to go see movies. Now, you are probably sitting there going, okay, yeah, I get it. I heard the movie that I wanted to play like 2 minutes ago. Tell us how to get in there. Okay. All you got to do is give me a call, 668-6676. Let me know what movie you want to see, and I will put your name into the draw. One more time. Oh, well, the phone lines are already lined up, so you really were waiting. Sorry about that. All right. Well, with that, we're going to jump back into the tunes here. I've got Windsor Harmon with Omegan. You're listening to Cool Country Morning on Shone FM.

0: mean you're closed? I'm out of singles anyway. Come on, boys, let's go home.
1: Tonight's your chance. Lottomax jackpot is $25 million, and there's more. 25 chances to win $100,000. 18

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1: Light rain and 7 at the Whitehorse Airport. 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Ross River RCMP is investigating a suspicious incident involving a child. In a media release, police say that Ross River Detachment received a report that an unknown adult male dressed in all black approached a child that was playing outside in the Casca Road area. According to the release, the man allegedly spoke to the child and grabbed their hand or arm. The child then ran away and reported the incident to their parent. Police are actively investigating the incident and ask anyone who was in the Casca Road area around 5 p.m. on Wednesday, July 22nd, or anyone who may have information that could help investigators, to contact Ross River RCMP Detachment. This includes anyone who may have captured dash camera or security camera footage. In the release, RCMP Staff Sergeant Greg Holmberg reminds residents to remain vigilant and speak to their children about personal safety. The Senate Committee on Indigenous Peoples is highlighting the strengths of young First Nations, Métis, and Inuit leaders from across the country. In a media release, the committee says that it is accepting applications for the next edition of Voices of Youth Indigenous Leaders. According to the release, Indigenous youth leaders aged 18 to 35 are invited to share their leadership experiences and ideas with senators during a three-day trip

0: to Ottawa in October. Speaking with Shown FM, Yukon Senator Pat Duncan says that Voices of Youth Indigenous Leaders is an opportunity for Yukon First Nations youth to make their voices heard regarding concerns unique to the territory.
1: There are a great number of initiatives in Ottawa and laws and activities that start in Ottawa in the capital. And it's so important. We can't do everything. So the more support we have and the more voices we have and more opportunities we have to say the North needs to be recognized.
0: The application deadline for Voices of Youth Indigenous Leaders is July 31st. 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Yukon RCMP is still seeking answers in the investigation of a Whitehorse man who went missing 1 year ago. In a media release, police say that Fox Elric, also known as Keith Atlin, was last seen in Riverdale on July 18, 2025. Since he went missing, search efforts have included extensive ground searches supported by helicopters, drones, and all-terrain vehicles with the assistance of Yukon Search and Rescue personnel and RCMP police dog services. Police describe Elric as a 30-year-old First Nations man with short, shaved black hair, as well as a black mustache and beard. He stands at approximately 5 feet 10 inches tall and weighs 210 pounds and was last seen wearing a black hoodie, black hat, black headphones, and prescription glasses. According to the release, Yukon RCMP's Historical Case Unit is responsible for long-term missing person investigations and continues to review information on this case. Anyone who has seen or interacted with Elric since July 17, 2025 is encouraged to contact the Whitehorse RCMP detachment at 667-5555 or to call Crime Stoppers at 1-800-222-8477 to remain anonymous. The government of Yukon will introduce a personal mobile device policy for Yukon schools at the start of the 2026-27 school year. In a media release, the Yukon government announced that it will uphold its election promise to limit the use of personal cell phones and tablets in kindergarten to grade 12 schools across the territory. According to the release, students from kindergarten to grade 7 will not be permitted to use personal mobile devices at all during the school day, while students from grades 8 to 12 may use them during non-instructional time, such as before and after school, between classes, and at lunch. The release says that each school authority will develop its own implementation plan for the policy and may adopt stronger approaches to reflect local needs. Minister of Education Scott Kent says that the Yukon government is supporting student learning and success by establishing clear, consistent standards across Yukon schools. For more information on the policy, visit yukon.ca. That's the Shown FM News for Friday, July 24th. 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

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You're listening to Cool Country Morning on Shone FM 98.1 in Whitehorse, 90.5 in the communities. How's it going? I'm Stuart Cardinal Bunnell. Man, the time's just flying by today. I feel like I've only been on for 20 minutes, and here I am, 20 minutes left to go. Oh, how time flies. We are going to talk about... Where is it? There it is. I'm going to bring this up one more time. The Nelson Project Summer Relationship Builder is back in August, gathering again at McClintock Bay for 6 days on the land with men from across the Yukon. What are you going to do with this at this event? You're going to learn by doing. You're going to work with your hands, build things, go fishing, share meals, and spend time in conversation along the way. Time on the land where connection happens naturally through shared work and shared experience. This runs from August 4th to 9th at McClintock Bay in Marsh Lake. This is an expression of interest at this stage. There are limited spaces, and final confirmations are going to take place at the end of July, which is next week. Registration will be completed together with the selected participants. There will be meals, accommodations, stipends, and door prizes provided. Now, if you are a man age 19 or older and this event speaks to you, you can just reach out to express your interest. You can call or text 867-333-5483, or you can send an email to info@thenelsonproject.ca. If you want some more details on all of that fantastic stuff, head to thenelsonproject.ca. Once again, that is the Nelson Project's Summer Relationship Builder. Sounds like a fantastic event, and I would get in touch with them soon if you haven't gotten in touch with them already, just because, like they said, spaces are limited. 9:40 on Friday, July 24th, bit rainy in Whitehorse, but I'm optimistic that things are going to turn around before the weekend. I'm basing that on optimism and optimism alone, because I don't know if I want to give anybody hope based on a forecast. But if you want to keep an eye on the weather, just head to weather.gc.ca or head to whichever weather service you prefer. We're going to jump back into the tunes here. I've got Conway Twitty coming up now with Crazy in Love. 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

Danny Hooper, Drive Him Out of My Mind. You're listening to Cool Country Morning, and that's actually just about going to do it for the show today. Thank you so much for joining me this week. I've had a fun time. Carl should be back Monday morning, so we'll go back to having a chat every hour about the Blue Jays, about CFL, about whatever Carl decides that he wants to talk about that day. Some really fantastic stuff. Don't worry, though. I'm leaving you in very capable hands. Elaine Shorty is coming up with Indigenous Connections. Man, it's a good thing the show's almost over, because I'm running out of capacity to speak. That's right, Elaine Shorty coming up with Indigenous Connections. And then stay tuned, because I believe Patrick Jacobson is going to be doing the Movie Pass giveaway draw later today on Neon Country. I've got one more tune to get you to the Canadian Press News update at 10 o'clock, and it is Rhett Atkins with Highway Sunrise. 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

0: Now, this update from the Canadian Press. Canada is having its own ceremony to mark the Gordie Howe International Bridge's opening. Ottawa canceled a joint celebration with the United States in light of American President Donald Trump's latest tariff threats. The bridge connecting Ontario and Michigan is set to open Monday. One economic analysis shows the United States' latest tariff threat will hit some provinces harder than others. The University of Calgary's Trevor Toombs says BC, Quebec, and Ontario are most exposed to the Trump administration's threat to impose 50% tariffs on a range of goods next month. There's been no new wildfires in Ontario in the last 24 hours. The Ministry of Natural Resources didn't report any new flames as nearly 180 active fires still burn in the province. In the West, nearly 90 wildfires are burning across BC. The trial of a man accused of killing his 9-year-old Montreal daughter resumes in New York. From the Canadian Press, I'm Brenda Molina Navidad.
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Top of the morning, Elaine Shorty with you, and I am with you until 1 o'clock this afternoon. Hoping everybody is surviving the wet weather out there. It's raining, I think, right across the Yukon. Temperatures are a little bit lower, but that's okay. I woke up this morning and I said, okay, you will not let the weather define your day. So I'm on that path right now. And so far, it's working out okay. So there you go. I do have a message here. There will be a funeral, a celebration of life for Joyce Edith Hume, and that will be today, Friday, July 24th at 2 p.m., and that will be at the Cluckshoe Hall. Again, funeral services for Joyce Edith Hume will be at the Cluckshoe Hall today at 2 p.m. We're going to get back into some more music. Here is a healing song by Lakota. Oh.

0: Yo no, yo wanna who I know.
1: No, yo wanna, yo no, hey, yo,
0: yo no, yo.

That's a nice song. Healing Song by Lakota. And yep, it's Friday. Friday's edition to Shawn FM. Last night, like I usually do, I go home in the afternoon and I promptly go onto my computer and I check Facebook and see what's happening out there and that sort of thing. So yesterday I was sitting there and I was trying to think of what kind of songs I was going to play today. And then I thought, you know what, I should do a call out and say, okay, for listeners who are my Facebook friends, could you make some suggestions of some songs that you'd like to hear today? And I actually got a few people who had made comment, and Jens Nelson is one of them, and he said he wanted to hear Cashton and What We Are. So here you are, Mr. Jens Nelson. Songs for you, buddy.

cashed in here on Shawn FM and what we are. Like I said earlier today, or just a few minutes ago, actually, because I just started 12 minutes ago, right? That I went online on my Facebook page, and I do have a number of friends that are from the Yukon, and I asked them, okay, what would you like to hear tomorrow, Friday's edition of Indigenous Connections? And like I said, several of them had answered. And I'll do that time to time. You know, I will put something on Facebook and see how, you know, if people want to make suggestions or something like that. And I do that simply because, you know, I'm here because of you. I'm here to make sure that I'm passing on the information that you want to hear. I try to make your day a little bit lighter, you know, maybe a few laughs here and there. Or, you know, if people are not feeling that well and not feeling up to par, trying to bring a little bit of sunshine into your life. So there you have it. Colin from Northern Cultural Expression Society, he said he wanted to hear Willie Dunn and I Pity the Country.

thrives on hate. Small are the lies of cheats and of liars, of bigoted news press, fascist town crier. Deception annoys me, deception destroys me. The Bill of Rights froze me, jails they all know me. Frustrated are churchmen, the saving of soul men. The tinker, the tailor, the colonial governor.

0: off my body. 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Back begging and welfare. Police they arrest me. Materialists to test me. Pollution that chokes me. Movies to joke me. Politicians exploit me. City life that jades me. Hudson Bay fleece me. Hunting laws freak me. Government is bumbling. Revolution's rumbling. To be ruled in impunity is tradition continuity. I pity the country. I pity the state. And the mind of a man who thrives on hate.
1: Yes, that is a lovely, lovely song. That was I Played the Country and Willie Dunn here on Chon FM. I actually, you know, like one of the elders, Champagne Asiac First Nation, Sharon Shadow, she sends me messages on Facebook and points me into a direction of a story. Or, you know, like she's actually, I really enjoy getting these messages from Sharon on Facebook. She actually wrote out a long list of folks that she wanted to hear. Of course, Jerry Alford, Bob Charlie, Ben Chuck, Boyd Benjamin, Daniel Klen, Dennis Shorty, and Bria Rose. So I did find Shadell with Daniel Klen. And as well, she said, Jerry Alford, Norma Shorty wanted to hear Go Back, the song called Go Back. So we're going to do that. And I'm actually, we'll first hear Daniel Klen and then Jerry Alford, Go Back, and also Jerry Alford, Stick Gambling. I'm in a two in a row for Mr. Jerry Alford.

As a child, as you're growing up, you leave your community without knowing where you're going to go because you don't know. You had no control of all that time. And when they send you off and you learn about the outside world from a different family and you come back to your people again and you don't know nothing. So you have to seek information all the time and they say, go back. Go back to your roots, to your great grandfather.

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Women give life. Women are teachers. I tell my grandson to show respect to the woman in his life.

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I had two in a row because I had Sharon Shadow, Norma Shorty. They wanted to hear Jerry Elford. And you know what? While I was listening to the stick gambling song done by Jerry and Shadun, I started dancing in the studio, you know, and I thought, you know what? Maybe I'm making my ancestors happy by dancing to Mr. Elford's beautiful music. And I just thought, you know what? If you guys feel like doing that, do it. Get up and dance. I mean, you know, we have, a little bit of rain out there. Temperatures are a little bit low. And, you know, sometimes the weather can affect people and how they feel. So let's fight back and say, okay, no, we're not going to let that happen. So if you feel like dancing, well, no matter where you are, dance. This next tune, my sister Jacqueline had said she would like to hear Me and Mrs. Jones by Billy Paul. And again, you know what? I will do this again next Friday. But this time, if you send me an email at my email work address, I will play the songs that you want to hear. At any rate, yep, here it is. Me and Mrs. Jones.

0: Billy Paul and me and Mrs. Jones. Just going to carry on with the tunes at 11 a.m. Don't forget, a little bit after 11 actually today. I do have a guest that's going to be coming in. I think he's still coming. I haven't heard that he isn't. So that would be John Sam from Kuala-Lumpur First Nation. He's going to come in and do a little bit of sharing, going to do some songs and that sort of thing. And I always enjoy my Fridays. It's always wonderful when I can bring somebody in live and they can do some tunes. So if you're a musician and you feel like, okay, it's good for you to come in and join me on a Friday, please reach out to me. My telephone number, I'll give you my cell, 867-332-2302, and I will work to get you on the air with me on a Friday. We're going to just move on to some more music. Bob Charlie, I had a couple of people who wanted to hear Bob Charlie. Pauline Johnston and, of course, Sharon Shadow had said Bob Charlie, so here you go, Mr. Bob Charlie. But before I do that, you know, like my memories of Bob are always beautiful and warm and wonderful. The guy, he was an influential person for me from the time I was a young woman. Simply because, you know, like when I was younger, I didn't realize I was going to end up in radio broadcasting. But Bob, you know, like he's one of those guys who paved the way, as well as, you know, my dad, he was in radio as well. I believe my mom did a little bit too, but I know for sure Gertie Tom, my auntie, they worked over at CBC. And of course my cousin, Gord Reed, they did Klahowia. But anyways, here's Mr. Bob Charlie. The name of the tune is I'm Walkin'.
1: I'm walking, yes indeed I'm talking about you and me. I'm hoping you'll come back to me.

Yahoo, Mr. Bob, Charlie, and I am walking. Like I said, you know, I went on Facebook last night and I asked folks to make comments on music they wanted to hear. And one of them, Mr. Duran Henry, had sent me a number of suggestions. And I am so sorry, Duran, but I am not able to play heavy metal music. It's just not in my music mix this time of the day. I do apologize. I'm sorry. But, you know, can't say much more about that. Anyways, I'm sorry. A lot of people actually came back with Dene Zaghi, Genesis. They wanted to hear some of Dennis and Jennifer. So one of them, of course, is Sean Ledoux. He's from Ross River as well. So I've got the welcome song.

套，最下套。那个的 Jenny。

little bit of twang for you here on Shone FM Red Blaze. Here I go again. A person, they commented, they said, please do not mention my name. So there you go, whoever you are. You wanted to hear Red Blaze, here I go again. Absolutely, just played it for you. Another one, Sherry Borgford. She sent me a message. Sherry, I've known her, almost my entire life, definitely from school. She wanted to hear some Jeremy Dutcher and Take My Hand.

Such a lovely tune. Oh my goodness, I've not heard that person before. Thank you for suggesting that, Sherry. Really appreciate that. We're getting closer to our news at 11 a.m. in about 2 minutes. We've got some music that's already playing, Sweet Dreams. And at 11 a.m., we have the BN News.

0: Now this update from the Canadian Press. A Canada-only ceremony is underway to mark the opening of the Gordie Howe International Bridge after a joint celebration with the U.S. was canceled earlier this week. Ottawa pointed to U.S. President Donald Trump's threat on Monday to hit an array of Canadian products with 50% tariffs in 30 days as the reason for the cancellation. Prime Minister Mark Carney said he spoke with Trump on Tuesday morning and they agreed to intensify trade negotiations. The U.S. says it's hitting Canada and dozens of other countries with double-digit tariffs because they're not doing enough to fight forced labor. The U.S. Trade Representative announced the new duties yesterday, just hours before a different stopgap tariff authority was set to expire. Advocates have rallied at the Ministry of Labor in Toronto following a recent string of migrant farm workers' deaths. Wildfires still burning in Canada are forcing people to leave their homes, from B.C. to Ontario. From the Canadian Press, I'm Brenda Molina Navidad.
1: It's 1 minute after 11 a.m. and in the studios I have with me John Sam. How you doing, John?
2: I'm real good.
1: Actually, that's wonderful. I remember the first time I met you. I believe it was at the funeral for Dennis Jackson.
2: Oh, yes.
1: Yeah,
2: yes.
1: That was the first time I met you, and you played the drum, and I was really... The song or the drumming that you did for that was absolutely wonderful. And, of course, you know, you're a part of the Kwalandun Elders group, and I know you from that. And so, yeah, welcome into the studio. I'm really happy that you accepted.
2: Yes. Really like to be involved in this kind of work.
1: Yeah. Yeah. So tell me a little bit about some of the stuff that you've been doing. Not so much with the work, but more of the spiritual stuff that you do. I know you do a lot.
2: Originally from down in the Vancouver area, we did a lot of drumming on the street and worked with a lot of the people that are in addiction and alcoholism, and we were there just to lift them up spiritually, you know, with the singing, the songs, and being able to bring that to them, you know, instead of them reaching out and going out, you know. So we wanted to make sure that was available for the people.
1: Mm-hmm. So you spent a lot of time in the downtown east side then with the folks down there.
2: Yes.
1: Yeah,
2: yes.
1: And I think that there's a lot of Yukoners.
2: Yeah, there's quite a bit, quite a few there. You know, we didn't see a lot.
1: Mm-hmm.
2: There, you know, they'd come around, you know, once in a while, you know, and it was good to see them, you know, and especially the relatives, you know, that were down there, you know. And being able to connect with them.
1: Yep. Well, Richard Shorty, when he was still here, he lived down in Vancouver, and him and I talk quite a bit about the folks that are in the downtown east side and some of their stories and some of their struggles and that sort of thing. And he had said that's where, because he really turned very religious.
2: Yes.
1: And that's what helped him and saved him. And he said it was actually in one of the parks down there where he met somebody who was part of a church, and they said, well, come with me and come to this church. And mm-hmm. and that was, yeah, Richard said that he was so, he felt so blessed.
2: Mm-hmm.
1: Yeah.
2: Yeah, I run into Richard quite a few times there, you know, being an artist myself as well,
1: mm-hmm.
2: you know, and we connected and he's my cousin, you know,
1: mm-hmm.
2: And it was always good to see them, you know. And he wasn't really pushing his religion on me, but,
1: yeah.
2: but he knew where I stand in spirituality and, you know, and the things that I was doing down there, you know.
1: So, absolutely, yeah. Yeah, that's what I liked about Richard, was that, he had his beliefs and didn't push it on other people, which
2: yeah.
1: was wonderful. Yeah. So let's talk a little bit about your spirituality and your walk. So some of this stuff that you share out there, because I think, you know, like having this kind of a conversation is healing for people.
2: Yeah.
1: Yep.
2: Well, no, I was first introduced to spirituality, like the Sweat Lodge and Sundance and being able to go to the powwows and, and participate in there and dance, you know. And it was that's what really helped me, you know, because it was a cultural based and really actually it saved my life, you know, and being able to quit drinking, quit using drugs, and you mm-hmm. know, and being able to bring that, you know, not only for myself but also the spirit of the of being able to dance and, you know, sing, you know, with other people, you know.
1: Yep.
2: And having that that community, you know, community yep. based, you know, and lots of friends, you know, with that are traveling that same path.
1: Same path, yep. And yeah. and you know what, like that same path, I mean, it's not nothing for me. I don't look at people who are in the downtown east side any more or any less than anybody, to be honest with you. I mean, because honestly, I worked in the downtown east side. I worked at a women's shelter, and I found they're very protective people. They protect each other, mm-hmm. and they're very protective, and I really appreciated that.
2: Yeah.
1: You know, like they didn't try to go into somebody's business, but if you were having problems and you looked like you needed help, they were there.
2: Yeah.
1: That's absolutely. So do you want to do a song?
2: Yeah.
1: Okay.
2: What kind of song I was thinking of is a grand entry song, which I think is appropriate. You know, and I know that this is part of what when we go to the powwow, this is one of the songs that they sing. You know, many of one of the songs that they sing. You know.
1: Cool. Okay.

0: wow, that's beautiful. Thank you so much for sharing that.
1: Yeah.
0: So where did you learn?
1: I just hung out with other singers, mostly in the powwows and in ceremonies.
0: Yeah, you know. In BC, though.
1: Yeah, in BC, yep. Yeah.
0: Cool.
1: Yeah, so that was like two push-ups, what they call two starts, you know, of the song. You see there are four starts. They call them push-ups.
0: Mm.
1: So there's first lead, then there's a second lead, and then there's two verses after that, you know.
0: Yeah.
1: And during the second verse, they have what they call honor beats, and that's what you heard on the second verse with the honor beats. And what that is the dancers, when their dancers are out there, that's when they start doing their either fancy moves or the war cries with the moves that they do,
0: yep.
1: So that they indicate that they're acknowledging that,
0: yep.
1: And when they're dancing, they're also praying, you know. And when we're singing, we're also praying, because the drum has a spirit, you know. And when that spirit is out there, you know, it's helping the people, and it's not just just that person that's singing or that group that's singing. And
0: I mentioned earlier today something about dancing, you know, because I was playing some music where like stick gambling songs and that sort of thing, and just I just felt like, okay, I wanted to dance. And it's like, you know, it's kind of like celebrating the ancestors as well. Absolutely.
1: They're always with us. We're never alone.
0: Absolutely. Absolutely. So you did a lot in BC. When did you go into Vancouver area?
1: I first went there in the '80s, but I was in my addiction and you know, and alcoholism, and then was until probably about 91 that I really started to follow his ways, you know, and being able to go to sweat lodges and meet other dancers in the powwow system and learning how to dance and learn how to sing, you know, with others, you know.
0: So. Yeah. So have you gone into the big house? Because I know on the Vancouver Island, they have big houses there, but I don't know about Squamish in the area of Vancouver, Musqueam.
1: I have been there, but I haven't been when they're in ceremony there, you know.
0: So, the big house, yeah.
1: Yeah.
0: It's actually very, very special. I've been very lucky to be invited to go to a couple of big houses in Campbell River and in Port Hardy, in that area, because it's really it's amazing to be sitting in a big house. Like, everything is cedar, and they got the fire in the middle, and very, very sacred, beautiful, absolutely beautiful. So you mentioned that you did some dancing. What kind of a dancer?
1: I was a powwow dancer.
0: But is that like fancy or?
1: Yeah, fancy dancer. I still have my regalia.
0: Yep.
1: You know, and I still get out there once in a while and dance.
0: Cool. So what are the colors that you use?
1: I have on my regalia is blue, red, light blue, and yellow. You know, and it was the regalia was passed down to me. You know, so a lot of it was from another dancer that was he was a chicken dancer. You know.
0: Oh,
1: so,
0: okay.
1: Yeah. So, and that's a chicken dancer and fancy dancer is pretty closely the same.
0: Okay.
1: Except for the fancy dancer has two bustles.
0: Mm-hmm.
1: You know, on the top and the bottom, you know, and actually those the bustles that came, they came from back east, that mm-hmm. I have.
0: Cool, cool. So you want to share a little bit more about the healing aspect of your walk?
1: Well, you know, one of the biggest things is my identity, because I was brought up in foster care, mm-hmm. you know, and I didn't really know where I came from or who I was, who my parents were. And once I found that, I started to connect a little bit, you know, and understand, you know, more about where my lineage was, you know, mm-hmm. and who I was, you know. And when I was, I think I was about 14, 15, and somewhere around that area that I went to my first potlatch, and that's where I found out that I was Wolf Clan.
0: Oh,
1: and because we're all like, well, doing what kids do, like playing around and stuff.
0: Yeah.
1: And then my cousin was, hey, they're giving out $5 or something like that.
0: and Zoom and, gone,
1: and
0: eh?
1: Yeah. And so I get up there and the guy says, oh, what clan are you? I looked at him and says, I have no idea.
0: Yeah.
1: I don't know. You know, because I wasn't brought up there.
0: Yeah.
1: He says, well, who's your mom? I said, Hilda Sam. And he said, oh, you're Wolf, here.
0: Oh, there you go.
1: Handed me $5. Yeah. And I was so happy. I said, yes, I'm Wolf. And since then, I knew.
0: Yeah.
1: I knew that.
0: Yeah. Well, that, you know, I try to explain that to people. I mean, when we get up and we talk in public, we normally start off with who your mom and dad are and that sort of thing. And then, of course, what clan you belong to. But simply so that other people can know who you are, because I automatically, if somebody says who their mom and dad are, I automatically know, okay, I know who that person is.
1: Yeah.
0: So that's important.
1: Yeah.
0: Yeah. So you were you living in Whitehorse or were you living elsewhere?
1: I was living in Whitehorse.
0: In Whitehorse, okay.
1: Yeah, and I was brought up on the mail road there, you know, and I stayed there for maybe 10, 15 years, and then I hopped around to different foster homes and group homes, you know,
0: yeah.
1: after that, you know. And,
0: yeah.
1: And it was, you know, a lot of stuff that I went through, you know, was really traumatic, you know.
0: Yeah.
1: And, you know, but the thing is that, you know, I was able to start to share that with others, you know, and be able to deal with what I was going through, and you know, not only as a kid, but as an adult, you know, and to understand that we can accept who we are and where we come from, and understand that you know that we're not alone, you know,
0: mm-hmm.
1: and be able to share with others, you know, and bring the culture, always share that, you know, having that voice and being able to share songs, you know, with others, and to share the history of you know, our people, and you know, is very, very important, you know.
0: So absolutely.
1: That, yeah.
0: And I think when you're sharing, I mean, especially when we're talking about any kind of abuse, it doesn't mean you have to stand up and yell and shout and get angry, but you can, you know, like practice and, you know, do your spiritual songs and
1: mm-hmm.
0: and that sort of thing, and just talk about it in a good way, because trauma is so hard on people.
1: Yeah, well, you know, sometimes it's hard to get out of it, you know.
0: Yep.
1: You know, and for a long time, that's why I was in the addiction, you know, alcohol and drugs, you know, and,
0: mm-hmm.
1: and just to cover that up. But I soon realized that you know, isn't really getting me nowhere, you know,
0: yep.
1: and that I have to start to share with others, you know, and that's basically what we have to do, is to understand, you know. And share, you know, because and let them know that, you know, let the others know that, you know, but down our road too, you know,
0: yeah.
1: and we can make it out of there.
0: Absolutely,
1: know,
0: yeah.
1: You know.
0: Yeah, absolutely. Yeah, and the other thing, I guess, is that, you know, like we're Kwinlandan First Nation. I don't work for the nation. I don't think you do either, but it doesn't necessarily mean that, you know, walking on your healing path, you're not available to talk to people. Because, I mean, I think it's important that, that folks, not only who are Kwinlandan, but people in general, if they, if they're having a hard time, to reach out to somebody, because it's important.
1: You know, and this type of lifestyle that I'm in now, you know, and that, that door is always open, you know, it's always open. It's never, like, I can't close the door, you know, because I know that people were there for me.
0: Absolutely.
1: And they still are, you know.
0: Yeah.
1: And, you know, that the door can't close just because you're in your addiction or you're in your alcoholism or, you know, or whatever, you know.
0: So when you decided to come back to Whitehorse, what made you decide to do that?
1: Well, you know, I spent so much time in Vancouver, and then I was talking with some elders, and they told me that I had to connect, you know, to my homeland, you know, and I know it was kind of hard for me because I was so much used to being able to go out and be with people that are I was used to, you know, and coming back, you know, and being out on the land and building a lodge and being able to have that ceremony and also, you know, share songs, you know.
0: Well, I guess, you know, because I lived in Vancouver too, and the hardest thing for me was not being close to the ocean anymore. And all the cedar trees and, you know, like there's a lot of hustle and bustle, but there's also some really peaceful places there as well. And I mean, like there are some pretty awesome ceremonies, like the Niska. They have Hobie in February. I love going to that. Always so much fun. Totally amazed by the Niska people. I mean, they actually, I worked with them, and they were very accepting, loved them to death, and still have a relationship with many of them today. But as far as you go, what are your plans for now?
1: I'm just building on my art and, you know, carving and painting, you know, and also doing I brought up a sawmill with me, so I'm cutting boards and doing firewood and stuff, you know, and trying to keep busy, you know, and build our place out, out in the highway there, you know, and it's our family property.
0: Cool.
1: You know, so.
0: So carving, what kind of carving?
1: Oh, I do.
0: Cedar?
1: Yellow cedar, red cedar.
0: Yep.
1: I do boxes, bowls, spoons.
0: Oh, nice. Yeah. A drum box.
1: Mask, yeah.
0: Cool. Those are very, very nice. Have you had any chance to stop over with Northern Cultural Expression Society?
1: Haven't.
0: Yeah, you should drop by there. They are a group of people. Like Daron Henry is part of that, it works over there, Northern Cultural Expression Society. There's a lot of people who were walking the road that was not so good, and they started carving and they started learning, and now many of them are really putting out some beautiful pieces and working with other young people to help them, you know, to steer away from things. So yeah, you should drop by there.
1: Okay,
0: and
1: I'm not quite sure.
0: We'll be able to give you some more information, but it's all First Nations.
1: Okay.
0: So, and many of them are from the Whitehorse area. We have some that are Tlingit and that sort of thing. But yeah, did you want to do another song?
1: Yeah.
0: Okay,
1: sure.
0: Cool.
1: Okay, well, I'm going to do what they call a round dance song. So when they do these songs, some people, well, they dance in a circle clockwise, holding hands sometimes, and some people, they just, well, dance, you know.
0: Yeah, okay. I've been around dances in Alberta though.
1: Yeah.

0: Oh, thank you very much. Thank you so much. Truly, truly like that. Yeah, so are you going to be doing any ceremonies or anything in the White Horse area in the next little while?
1: I'm pretty much always in the ceremonies.
0: Mm-hmm.
1: I'm not like this morning when I woke up, you know, I did a ceremony. You know,
0: oh, nice.
1: Like, you know, have a smudge, you know, say a prayer, you know, and those kind of things are like a, pretty much a daily thing for me, you know, and that's what keeps me going, you know, and as far as the lodges go, I'm kind of waiting for the fire, like, to calm down. I don't want to really start a fire and let it get out of control. You know. So.
0: Yep. Absolutely. Yeah. In the summertime, we always got to be very, very careful because of wildfires. Definitely. So, have you

0: talking about the Quinlan uncle's house.
1: Yeah.
0: I do think that, they're going to be having another camp. But there's another men's group, and it's called the Nelson Project.
1: Okay, I haven't heard of that.
0: You haven't heard of that?
1: No.
0: I'll give you the information for it.
1: Okay.
0: And Nelson Lapine, he works hard at that with other folks, and they're going to be having a camp in August as well. And I think that that would be an excellent group for you.
1: Okay.
0: Yeah, absolutely. Because I mean, you know, like, I don't think we have not offered enough to our men to heal.
1: Mm-hmm.
0: You know, we expect them to act in a certain way, but hasn't been enough. But now there's a lot, which is absolutely wonderful.
1: Yeah.
0: Absolutely wonderful. Yep. So I mean, do you want to do another song?
1: Sure.
0: Okay.
1: Yeah.
0: I'll just turn my microphone off and let you have at her.
1: Okay, I'm gonna share an honor song. The song was actually it's a Red Bull song, and they played it with a seaweed band. It's called Run as One.
0: Ooh, okay.

0: Wow, thank you so much. We're going to take a quick break. We've got a message that we have to get to, and then we'll be back.
1: Attention ATCO Electric Yukon customers within the town of Teslin, excluding the cottage lots. Your power will be off Wednesday, July the 29th from 3 p.m. to 5 p.m. This outage is required to accommodate infrastructure improvements and maintenance on the electrical system. ATCO Electric Yukon, we're there for you.
0: Oh my goodness, that was done very quick. We're just going to continue on with a healing song, and then we'll be back. Tamara, healing song.

0: That is Tamara Budowski and the Healing Song. In the studio, I have with me Mr. Sam. Thank you so much for coming in. I really, really appreciate you coming in because, it's always so nice that we have people come in and just share stuff. Mm-hmm. Yeah, I got to put your mic down a little tiny bit. So we can hear you when you talk. There you go. So this summer, are you going to be heading off to Moosehide or anything like that?
1: I was thinking about it, mm-hmm. Yeah, but I'm not quite sure right now, you know.
0: And that's next weekend, so, yeah. Yeah, I tend to, as I gotten a little bit older, I tend to stick close to home now.
1: Yeah.
0: So, you wanted to do a couple more songs?
1: Sure.
0: Okay. Let's have at her. Maybe just talk a little bit about the songs that you're going to be doing.
1: Okay. I'll do another honor song with Red Bull. The drum group that I was singing with down in Vancouver, one of the lead singers from Red Bull sing with us.
0: Oh, nice!
1: So it was really good to get some songs from not only from him but from his family as well too. So this song is another honor song, and it. Basically, when we're doing honor songs, we're singing for the people, especially if they're doing giveaways or gatherings, and if someone comes up and requests from that particular drum group, and there's many drum groups out there. So.

0: Oh, thank you so much. I really enjoy having you come in. I'm thanking you very much for coming in. And yeah, we're about 20 minutes away from 12 o'clock, and I've got my news coming up at 12. And I know that, you know, you have some things to do as well. But I mean, I'm so appreciative of you for coming in because, you know, like it's really nice to have our grassroots people come in, especially with the music. But before you go, talk a little bit about your carving.
1: Okay.
0: And the pieces that you're working on.
1: Right now I'm painting some drums.
0: Oh.
1: Yeah, so I make the drums right from scratch, you know, so everything's all like the pieces I put together the frame, and then I paint and I design do use my own designs. I don't copy
0: Anybody?
1: or anybody else's or redo anybody's, you know, unless there's there's special orders that from different people that have logos, you know. So I tell them, you know, that I can do it, but I have to change just a little bit of the design, you know, in order for it to not saying that I'm not copying other people's,
0: Absolutely.
1: you know.
0: So when you make special orders, have you made the box drum for
1: The box
0: anybody?
1: drum, I haven't made a box drum
0: Oh, okay.
1: yet.
0: Okay. But with other drums, if somebody wants to get you to make them a drum, how do they get a hold of you?
1: I'm locally in Whitehorse here, you know, and I'm also on Facebook too, you know.
0: John Sam, but do you want to share your phone number?
1: 778-995-5653.
0: 5653.
1: Yeah.
0: Okay. And so what, when you're making your drums, do you use caribou deer?
1: Yeah, I have used caribou and elk, moose, and yeah, and deer,
0: Cool.
1: you know.
0: Yep, and you do painting on them as well.
1: Yeah,
0: So
1: paint
0: that,
1: them
0: yeah,
1: too.
0: that must be so beautiful. Must be very, very beautiful. And do you work on jewelry? I noticed that you're wearing a beautiful.
1: Actually, my friend Tracy Peters in Prince George that made that for me. So
0: Oh,
1: it's
0: nice. Nice. Absolutely beautiful.
1: but I am gonna be starting to carve jewelry, you know.
0: Oh.
1: So I got the block and everything. I just gotta get a little bit motivated
0: On
1: on
0: doing it.
1: learning how to do that. So.
0: Well, in the summertime it's hard because I mean we want to be outside because in the winter we want to be inside. In the summer we want to be outside. Yeah, absolutely. So do you want to do a finishing song? And
1: Sure.
0: then yeah. Perfect.

So the song, it comes from back east. I'm not quite sure on the artist that or the drum group that does it, but it can be used as a traditional intertribal. You know, and what that means is that everybody can dance. You know. Yeah.

0: Oh, well, thank you so much for coming in, John. I truly appreciate that. Again, John does make drums and he makes some jewelry as well. So if you want to do a special order, you can reach out to him at 778-995-5653 or on Facebook, John Sam, right?
1: John Wolf.
0: John Wolf on Facebook.
1: Yep, John
0: okay.
1: Wolf, yes.
0: Yeah. Oh, maybe that's why I couldn't find you. Oh, my goodness. All right. Well, thank you so much for coming in.
1: Okay.
0: Okay. You take good care and have a wonderful afternoon. We're going to get back into some more music. Here is Keith Sekola and the name of the tune, Indian Cars.

Attention ATCO Electric Yukon customers within the town of Teslin, excluding the cottage lots. Your power will be off Wednesday, July the 29th from 3 p.m. to 5 p.m. This outage is required to accommodate infrastructure improvements and maintenance on the electrical system. ATCO Electric Yukon, we're there for you.

I don't know about you, but I really like his whispering. Oh, my goodness, that is Chester Knight here on Shawn FM and Voices in the Wind. Just going to get back into some more music. We're 5 minutes away from our news. Here is Mr. Dwight Yoakam, Friday's edition. I got to remember that. Fastest year. Yeehaw! Woo! Friday.

0: From the National Newsroom of the Canadian Press, I'm Hannah Stolz. One economic analysis shows the United States' latest tariff threat will hit some provinces harder than others. The University of Calgary's Trevor Toome says BC, Quebec, and Ontario are the most exposed to Trump administration's latest threat to impose 50% tariffs on a range of goods. But Toome says much of the Maritimes and the Prairies would get off relatively easily if the tariffs come into effect on August 19th.
1: The composition of exports matters a lot for whether a particular province is exposed. So potash and energy exports, for example, are not subject to a 50% rate, and that's a big export from Saskatchewan and Alberta.
0: Toome says around 5% of Canada's total exports to the U.S. are included in the latest round of tariffs, which he says could knock half a percentage point off Canadian GDP if implemented. Not every premier is aligned with the prime minister in Canada's trade negotiations with the United States. Despite Mark Carney saying everything is on the table if Canada can't secure a deal, Alberta and Saskatchewan disagree. The premiers are against using their province's cross-border exports as a negotiation tactic, with Alberta Premier Daniel Smith saying she'll try to stop Canada from making a dumb decision. Smith says you have to be very careful not to put things on the table that you're not prepared to do. The governments of Canada and Ecuador are signing a free trade deal. Several Canadian organizations and civil society leaders have pushed back against free trade talks and warned that a deal will threaten the environment and worsen a human rights crisis in Ecuador. The proposed deal would see Ecuador effectively remove tariffs from all Canadian imports. A New York jury heard that police found the body of a 9-year-old girl from Montreal in a marsh after investigators reviewed her father's cell phone location history. Luciano Fratellin is charged with second-degree murder and concealment of a human corpse in the death of his daughter, Melina. Fratellin has pleaded not guilty to both charges. The trial continues today. A group representing Quebec's ornamental horticulture industry is dropping a legal challenge against rules restricting the use of pesticides in 5 municipalities. The quarterback of the Saskatchewan Roughriders says he hopes the families of a player and another man who died in a highway crash can find solace. Before kickoff at the matchup against the Edmonton Elks, display screens at Mosaic Stadium had played videos of Roughrider linebacker Jaden Dulkey and Bijma Rajyaguru. Quarterback Trevor Harris says it's been a tumultuous week, but the team gave everything it had.
2: You're going to get everything we got every single week, regardless of circumstance, and so I was proud of the guys in that, and I hope both families that we honored are proud and could take some solace in the pregame tribute to them.
0: The Rough Riders lost to the Elks 36-34. This is the Canadian Press. In sports, Vincent Blanchard kicked a 57-yard field goal on the final play of the game to lift the visiting Edmonton Elks to a 36-34 CFL victory over the Saskatchewan Roughriders yesterday. The West Division leading Elk improved to 6-1, while the Roughriders slipped to 4-2. Shane Bieber pitched a season-high 7 innings to win his second straight start. George Springer reached base 3 times and drove in a run. And the Toronto Blue Jays beat the visiting Tampa Bay Rays 3-1 yesterday to snap a 4-game losing streak. Bieber allowed 1 run and 3 hits. The visiting Vancouver Bandits came up with a huge 92-77 win over the Winnipeg Sea Bears in Canadian Elite Basketball League action yesterday. The Bandits moved into a first-place tie with the Sea Bears in the Western Conference. And the Saskatoon Mamba defeated the visiting Brampton Honey Badgers 98-92 in a battle of 9-10 Canadian Elite Basketball League teams yesterday. From the Canadian Press, I'm Hannah Stolz.

Steve Earle and Copperhead Road. Hoping everybody's doing really well out there. Friday edition of Indigenous Connections. Wow, I tell you, it's been such a morning. There's been a lot that's happened, I think, and feeling good about everything. The rain has stopped, and I think it's getting a little bit warmer out there. I'm going to play some more music. First, we're going to go with The Roughest Neck Around with Corb Lumb, and then we'll get into some Kris Kristofferson and help me make it through the night. After that, I'll have the weather.

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Yeah, you better hire him on, cause he's better than the rest. He got the power in his heart and the dragons in his chest, yeah.

0: Barb Lund and the roughest neck around. I got a call just before our dear friend John Sam came in to chat with me on the air. This young gal, she wanted me to play some John Landre with Help Me Make It Through the Night. I could not find John Landre doing that tune, but Kris Kristofferson. I hope this is okay with you. Help Me Make It Through the Night.
1: Take the ribbon from your hair.

Simon and Garfunkel, The Sound of Silence. Every time I play that song, I remember The Graduate and that scene where he was out in the streets and he was yelling, Elaine, Elaine. And I was thinking, oh my gosh. I sometimes wonder what comes over me. I have no clue. Anyways, we're going to get back into some more music, and right after that, we'll have some messages. But right now, here is Brooks and Dunn. You're going to miss me when I'm gone. You're going to miss me. Uh-huh.

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0: 29 minutes away from, or 29 minutes after 12. That was Chris Isaak and Wicked Game. He's singing about love, and I often, you know, like, yeah, everybody wants to fall in love, but for me, I often wonder, okay, what am I going to do when I get there? We got current conditions for you in Beaver Creeks, light rain, temperature at 9, Burwash 10. They also have a lot of cloud in CarMax, 14, Dawson, mostly cloudy, 14, Faro, light rain, and 9. Haines Junction sitting at 15, in Mayo, mostly cloudy, and 13. In Elk Crow, temperature sitting at 7. In Pelly, 14. Rock River, temperatures at 5. Kind of chilly there. In Teslin, light rain, temperature sitting at 19. The hot spot in the Yukon is Watson Lake, but they do have some cloud. Temperature sitting at 17. Here in Whitehorse, we have some light rain, but I'm looking out the window. It kind of looks like it's kind of turned into a little bit of a drizzle. Not really sure, 100%. Temperature at 11.
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2: This is Stuart Cardinal Bunnell with the Shonathem News for Friday, July 24th. Ross River RCMP is investigating a suspicious incident involving a child. In a media release, police say that Ross River Detachment received a report that an unknown adult male dressed in all black approached a child that was playing outside in the Casca Road area. According to the release, the man allegedly spoke to the child and grabbed their hand or arm. The child then ran away and reported the incident to their parent. Police are actively investigating the incident and ask anyone who was in the Casca Road area around 5 p.m. on Wednesday, July 22nd, or anyone who may have information that could help investigators, to contact Ross River RCMP Detachment. This includes anyone who may have captured dash camera or security camera footage. In the release, RCMP Staff Sergeant Greg Holmberg reminds residents to remain vigilant and speak to their children about personal safety. The Senate Committee on Indigenous Peoples is highlighting the strengths of young First Nations, Métis, and Inuit leaders from across the country. In a media release, the committee says that it is accepting applications for the next edition of Voices of Youth Indigenous Leaders. According to the release, Indigenous youth leaders aged 18 to 35 are invited to share their leadership experiences and ideas with senators during a three-day trip to Ottawa in October. Speaking with Shone FM, Yukon Senator Pat Duncan says that Voices of Youth Indigenous Leaders is an opportunity for Yukon First Nations youth to make their voices heard regarding concerns unique to the territory.
3: There are a great number of initiatives in Ottawa and laws and activities that start in Ottawa and the capital. And it's so important. We can't do everything. So the more support we have and the more voices we have and more opportunities we have to say the North needs to be recognized.
2: The application deadline for Voices of Youth Indigenous Leaders is July 31st. 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Yukon RCMP is still seeking answers in the investigation of a Whitehorse man who went missing 1 year ago. In a media release, police say that Fox Elric, also known as Keith Atlin, was last seen in Riverdale on July 18, 2025. Since he went missing, search efforts have included extensive ground searches supported by helicopters, drones, and all-terrain vehicles with the assistance of Yukon Search and Rescue personnel and RCMP Police Dog Services. Police describe Elric as a 30-year-old First Nations man with short, shaved black hair, as well as a black mustache and beard. He stands at approximately 5 feet 10 inches tall and weighs 210 pounds and was last seen wearing a black hoodie, black hat, black headphones, and prescription glasses. According to the release, Yukon RCMP's Historical Case Unit is responsible for long-term missing person investigations and continues to review information on this case. Anyone who has seen or interacted with Elric since July 17, 2025 is encouraged to contact the Whitehorse RCMP Detachment at 667-5555 or to call Crime Stoppers at 1-800-222-8477 to remain anonymous. The government of Yukon will introduce a personal mobile device policy for Yukon schools at the start of the 2026-27 school year. In a media release,

0: the Yukon government announced that it will uphold its election promise to limit the use of personal cell phones and tablets in kindergarten to grade 12 schools across the territory. According to the release, students from kindergarten to grade 7 will not be permitted to use personal mobile devices at all during the school day, while students from grades 8 to 12 may use them during non-instructional time, such as before and after school, between classes, and at lunch. The release says that each school authority will develop its own implementation plan for the policy and may adopt stronger approaches to reflect local needs. Minister of Education Scott Kent says that the Yukon government is supporting student learning and success by establishing clear, consistent standards across Yukon schools. For more information on the policy, visit yukon.ca. 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

Carl Quinn on Sean FM. And the tune is Nepean. I'm hoping everybody has got their plans all worked out for the weekend and you're going to go out and do some fun stuff. I think it's, it's good because winter's going to be coming soon enough and we'll all be stuck inside again, kind of just sitting around. Me, I work on my beading, that sort of thing, but I still do that in the summer as well. So there you go. At any rate, I've got about 20 minutes left, 20 to 1, and then I'm going to be sliding into that weekend and looking forward to that. Going to get back into some more music. Sylvia called and she said, can you please play Down by the River? So here is Down by the River, Neil Young and Crazy Horse.

Neil Young with Crazy Horse and Down by the River. Hope you enjoyed that. We're going to continue on with some wonderful music, but I just wanted to say, you know, like I do have a guest that comes in every Friday. Anyone that does some music, it doesn't really matter. I just like to showcase our musicians in the Yukon. So if you are a musician and you would like to come and share here at Shone FM, absolutely would love for you to come in. You can call me at 867-332-2302. Or send me an email at eshorty@nmby.ca. Definitely will get it somehow, some way. But yeah, and the other thing is that if you have a CD and you would like for us to play it here on Shone FM, drop by the studios and just leave it with a little sticky four on radio. And we'll play it, or I will play it for sure. For some reason, I cannot find The Undertaken Daddies, and I would love to be able to find that CD. There's actually a few, so Kevin Barr, if you're listening, hint, hint. Anyways, I'm going to stop talking now. I just seem to be just a chatterbox right now. 10 minutes away from 1 o'clock. I guess it's because at 1 I'm going to be out of here. At any rate, here is Alison Krauss.

Allison Carlos here on Shone FM with Union Station. Let me touch you for a while. That's all the time I have today. I will be back again on Monday, and Monday to Friday, 10 a.m. to 1 p.m. Always looking forward to coming back and chatting with you all. I will have a wonderful weekend. My plans, just going to go home, and I'm working on a bag, a octopus bag, and working on the beading and that sort of thing. And I really actually, that's something I really, really enjoy doing now. I spend a lot of time looking and trying to decide what I'm going to work on next. And so, that's the next thing I'm going to be doing is another octopus bag. I'm Klingit, so I make them. And, you know, it's always so nice to be able to just sit there, work with my hands, and just bead. I don't know. The medicine and all of it is absolutely wonderful. So that's something I'm looking forward for the weekend. You have yourself a really safe time. And if you're going to play safe. Here is REM, Man on the Moon. Chat with you on Monday.

0: From the National Newsroom of the Canadian Press, I'm Hannah Stolz. One economic analysis shows the United States' latest tariff threat will hit some provinces harder than others. The University of Calgary's Trevor Toome says BC, Quebec, and Ontario are the most exposed to Trump administration's latest threat to impose 50% tariffs on a range of goods. But Toome says much of the Maritimes and the Prairies would get off relatively easily if the tariffs come into effect on August 19th.
1: The composition of exports matters a lot for whether a particular province is exposed. So potash and energy exports, for example, are not subject to a 50% rate, and that's a big export from Saskatchewan and Alberta.
0: Toome says around 5% of Canada's total exports to the U.S. are included in the latest round of tariffs, which he says could knock half a percentage point off Canadian GDP if implemented. Not every premier is aligned with the prime minister in Canada's trade negotiations with the United States. Despite Mark Carney saying everything is on the table if Canada can't secure a deal, Alberta and Saskatchewan disagree. The premiers are against using their province's cross-border exports as a negotiation tactic, with Alberta Premier Daniel Smith saying she'll try to stop Canada from making a dumb decision. Smith says you have to be very careful not to put things on the table that you're not prepared to do. The governments of Canada and Ecuador are signing a free trade deal. Several Canadian organizations and civil society leaders have pushed back against free trade talks and warned that a deal will threaten the environment and worsen a human rights crisis in Ecuador. The proposed deal would see Ecuador effectively remove tariffs from all Canadian imports. A New York jury heard that police found the body of a 9-year-old girl from Montreal in a marsh after investigators reviewed her father's cell phone location history. Luciano Fratellin is charged with second-degree murder and concealment of a human corpse in the death of his daughter, Melina. Fratellin has pleaded not guilty to both charges. The trial continues today. A group representing Quebec's ornamental horticulture industry is dropping a legal challenge against rules restricting the use of pesticides in 5 municipalities. The quarterback of the Saskatchewan Rough Riders says he hopes the families of a player and another man who died in a highway crash can find solace. Before kickoff at the matchup against the Edmonton Elks, display screens at Mosaic Stadium had played videos of Rough Rider linebacker Jaden Dulkey and Bijma Rajyaguru. Quarterback Trevor Harris says it's been a tumultuous week, but the team gave everything it had.
2: You're going to get everything we got every single week, regardless of circumstance, and so I was proud of the guys in that, and I hope both families that we honored are proud and could take some solace in the pregame tribute to them.
0: The Rough Riders lost to the Elks 36-34. This is the Canadian Press. In sports, Vincent Blanchard kicked a 57-yard field goal on the final play of the game to lift the visiting Edmonton Elks to a 36-34 CFL victory over the Saskatchewan Rough Riders yesterday. The West Division leading Elk improved to 6-1, while the Rough Riders slipped to 4-2. Shane Bieber pitched a season-high 7 innings to win his second straight start. George Springer reached base 3 times and drove in a run. And the Toronto Blue Jays beat the visiting Tampa Bay Rays 3-1 yesterday to snap a 4-game losing streak. Bieber allowed 1 run and 3 hits. The visiting Vancouver Bandits came up with a huge 92-77 win over the Winnipeg Sea Bears in Canadian Elite Basketball League action yesterday. The Bandits moved into a first-place tie with the Sea Bears in the Western Conference. And the Saskatoon Mamba defeated the visiting Brampton Honey Badgers 98-92 in a battle of 9-10 Canadian Elite Basketball League teams yesterday. From the Canadian Press, I'm Hannah Stolz.
3: Well, thank you, Hannah. Let's take a look at the weather around the Yukon Territory at this hour. And it's definitely a lot cooler than it was yesterday, so I hope you got your jacket with you today. In Beaver Creek, it's mostly cloudy and 10 degrees. In Burwash, mostly cloudy and 10 degrees. Carmax is 14 degrees. It's a little windy there. Winds from the northwest at 23 and gusting to 32. In Dawson City, mostly cloudy and 14 degrees. Also a little windy there with winds 18 from the west, gusting to 36. Faro, light rain and 9 degrees, winds 14 from the west-northwest, gusting to 29. Haines Junction, 15 degrees, winds from the northwest at 18 and gusting heavily to 47. In Mayo, mostly cloudy, 13 degrees. Old Crow is 7 degrees. Pelly Ranch is 16 degrees. The cold spot in the territory is Rock River right now at 4 degrees. Teslin, light rain and 10 degrees. Also a little windy there. Winds from the west at 21, gusting to 32. Watson Lake is the hot spot at 17 degrees, mostly cloudy. Winds from the west-southwest at 25, gusting to 35. And here in Whitehorse outside the Shone FM studio, it's looking a little dreary out there, but it's 11 degrees and mostly cloudy. My name is Patrick Jacobson. You are listening to Neon Country on Indigenous Radio, Shone FM, the beat of a different drummer. I've got a couple guests on my show today. I'm going to have Trevor Mead Robinson here in about half an hour. And then I've got fiddler Wesley Hardesty, who's visiting from the Northwest Territories, and he's going to be on my show in the second hour as well. Right now, I'm going to start things off with Kenny Chesney. This is Carry On Neon Country.

All right, that is Roger Gabriel with Truck for Sale. We also heard Riley Green in there with Change My Mind. And I started the show off today with Kenny Chesney and Carry On. I'm Patrick Jacobson. I'm happy to be here with you on Indigenous Radio Shone FM, the beat of a different drummer. And you're listening to Neon Country. And right now I'd like to play something for you by Casey Musgraves. This is from her Middle of Nowhere album. And the song's called Mexico Honey. Here it is.

Well, yes, that is Chris Stapleton with Bad As I Used To Be, and that's from F1, the movie. And speaking of movies, there's a couple new films that are starting this week playing at the Yukon Theater, and one of them is called The Invite, and has a pretty big cast. I know it's Seth Rogen is in it, and Olivia Wilde, and I'm blanking on the rest of the cast here at the moment. I should have had that ready to go for this, but yeah, The Invite starts this weekend, and then also the new Jackass movie, Best and Last, also starts this weekend. And of course, The Odyssey is the big movie right now, the Christopher Nolan epic film that is playing. And I went and saw it on Wednesday night, and you do not want to miss that film. You want to see that in the movie theater on that big screen with that big sound. And the Yukon Theater has upgraded a bunch of their chairs, so I was comfortable and sitting in a nice, properly padded seat, watching an amazing, amazing film, and I highly recommend that you do the same before it leaves theaters. Every Friday, we do a draw for one of our listeners to win a pair of tickets to see a movie. And this is courtesy of the Yukon Film Society, who is the facilitator of the Yukon Theater, and who they bring in all these films for us to watch, and they do all kinds of other things in the area as well, including the Available Light Film Festival every February. And yeah, if you're not familiar with the Yukon Film Society, go check out their website. Go to yukonfilmsociety.com, and you can see all of the films that are coming and are currently playing, and you can support any of their events that they have coming up. So today, entered into the draw, the person that we whose name we have drawn is Joanne O'Brien. So, Joanne, if you are listening, you have won two tickets to see a movie at the Yukon Film or the Yukon Theater, courtesy of the Yukon Film Society. So, congratulations! And yeah, we'll get back to some more music here. I'd like to play something by a local band right now. This is a band called The Lucky Ones, and this is from their Nickel for the Fiddler EP, which came out just a couple years back. And this is an excellent tune called Fool's Gold. And this one's going out to Charlie. Here you go, Fool's Gold.

0: All right, that is the latest single from Pony Man. That's called Last Dance of the Nations. And just ahead of that, we listened to local Yukoners, The Lucky Ones, from their A Nickel for the Fiddler EP. And that track is called Fool's Gold. All right, well, as promised, I've got a couple special guests on my show today. And the first one is here with me right now. I've got Trevor Mead Robbins here in the studio. How's it going, Trevor?
1: Afternoon. Doing very well, thank you.
0: Excellent. So Trevor's currently doing a fundraiser for the Canadian Cancer Society, and I'm going to let him tell us a little bit about his journey and a little bit about what's brought him to this. And so Trevor, yeah, tell us, first of all, what brought you up to the Yukon initially?
1: The good old Beaver Creek and our White River First Nation. I got hired on as a swimming pool manager in that beautiful little community and absolutely loved it, fell in love with the Yukon. And now, having been diagnosed with cancer, I thought, saw this advertisement for raise funds for cancer. So this is my opportunity to get back to the wave of things and raise some funds for the Canadian Cancer Society.
0: Nice. I like that. Back in the wave of things for a swimming fundraiser. Very nice. So tell us how people can contribute to this. First of all, how much have you been able to raise so far, and where are we at?
1: I'm just being modest. I have been out of aquatics for a long time and, you know, just dealing with pain and cancer and the support that's all there. So I just finished my last chemotherapy session last week, so this was a way for me to sort of set a personal milestone and didn't want to overdo it. So I think I can swim 10K within the month of August, and I'm just over the halfway threshold of $560 of $500. Pretty sure we can raise that, and I think on the national campaign they're at about $62,000 of their $100,000 goal. And I can't say enough about the local and even the national support for cancer. And it seems like everyone that I've spoken to has been touched by it in one way or another. So this is my way of helping.
0: Yeah, I don't think there's too many people that I know in my life who haven't at least had somebody that they know who has either gone through cancer or has a family member or a close friend who has. And so obviously this is something that's going to be very important to a lot of people. It's a great thing. It's fantastic to be able to raise money for cancer research. What does the money go towards? Is it to research itself, or is it to treatments, or is it a little bit of everything?
1: All of the above. It actually gets to reach people who are actively fighting cancer and doing cancer. So I really liked that aspect of it. And it's expensive. The research that is required, and the level of expertise locally and even in the BC Cancer Ward is known as world class. And I've decided to be very public with it, and I'm just overwhelmed with how many people have been touched by it, including within my own family. I'm not the only family member dealing with cancer right now, so that's hard on the other family members, but just the people that just open up their hearts and their arms and even their pocketbooks to help contribute to the support and the research, because it is a lot. And the hardest part, I think, with dealing with cancer is just the unknowing, the uncertainty, and the waiting. And all those messages of support are just, they're really appreciated.
0: Absolutely. So if somebody wants to support this and wants to get involved, I was looking at your fundraiser page, and it's on fundraisemyway.cancer.ca, and the link to your page is this crazy long link. So I think if people go there, though, they can look up your name. Is that correct, Trevor Mead Robbins?
1: They can look up my name, and I think there's a short link here.
0: Oh,
1: as
0: great.
1: Well. Or if you're on Facebook, Trevor Mead Robbins, it's there posted on my Facebook. There's also some tributes and thank yous and some interesting poetry and Rage Against the Cancer type poems. So if you want to be entertained, I've made some things public. And you can find me on the Facebook, or just do a search for Canadian Cancer Society, and you can do a search by name. And
0: all right.
1: I think my reference number for this is, 74753 is my participant ID.
0: Okay, and I did just find the shorter URL here as well. So fundraisemywaycancer.ca/participants/TrevorMeadRobbins. And you can find him that way as well. And you can support there. And, of course, if you can't find him, you can always go to the Canadian Cancer Society and support the national campaign.
1: And I will add in that all contributions are 100% tax deductible.
0: Perfect. All right. Thank you so much for coming on the show today, Trevor. Really appreciate you being here and sharing a bit of your story with us and for doing what you're doing here and raising some money for the Canadian Cancer Society.
1: Thank you, Patrick. Pleasure being here.
0: Thank you very much. All right. So that is Trevor Mead Robbins. And you can go to the Canadian Cancer Society page, or you can go to the fundraisemyway.cancer.ca page and support Trevor Mead Robbins and in his fundraiser to raise money for the Canadian Cancer Society. All right, right now I'm going to play the latest song by Ella Langley, and this is off of her newest album, Dandelion, which is a massive record this year, and this is her latest single. This is called Loving Life Again, and I think this goes really well with what we're talking here, so let's go with that. All right, thanks for tuning in.

All right, that's the latest from Ella Langley, Lovin' Life Again, from her Dandelion LP. My thanks again to Trevor Mead Robbins for dropping in here and telling us about his fundraising initiatives for the Canadian Cancer Society and his goal to swim 10 kilometers and raise money for the Canadian Cancer Society. And just after the news and after the weather at the top of the hour, well, shortly after rains, anyways, I will have Wesley Hardesty, who is an Indigenous fiddler from the Dene Nation. He grew up in Fort Simpson in the Northwest Territories, and he's going to be on the show here as well. So we will see him just after or in the second hour of Neon Country. And also in the second hour of Neon Country, we're going to have a call in for the pair of tickets to Salmon Fest, which is happening in Alaska next weekend. And please, I've said this a couple times this week, but for sure, if you are going to call in and win tickets to Salmon Fest, do make sure that you are available to go next weekend. It is a long drive, and I want these tickets to go to somebody who will actually be able to attend this festival and enjoy it. So, but when you hear the prompt in the second hour, please call in and we will award those tickets. All right, well, ahead of the news, I've got a little time to squeeze in a few more tunes here. So I'm going to play, this is Riley Green, Think As You Drunk on Shone FM Neon Country.

He's a ranch hand in a pinch, man. Hotter than the red on a cattle brand. Cause she's a gold digger with a quick trigger. A cast iron skillet swinging lid flipper.

0: Tonight's your chance. Lotomax jackpot is $25 million. And there's more. 25 chances to win $100,000. 18 plus only.
1: From the National Newsroom of the Canadian Press, I'm Hannah Stolz. One economic analysis shows the United States' latest tariff threat will hit some provinces harder than others. The University of Calgary's Trevor Toome says BC, Quebec, and Ontario are the most exposed to Trump administration's latest threat to impose 50% tariffs on a range of goods. But Toome says much of the Maritimes and the Prairies would get off relatively easily if the tariffs come into effect on August 19th.
2: The composition of exports matters a lot for whether a particular province is exposed. So potash and energy exports, for example, are not subject to a 50% rate, and that's a big export from Saskatchewan and Alberta.
1: Toome says around 5% of Canada's total exports to the U.S. are included in the latest round of tariffs, which he says could knock half a percentage point off Canadian GDP if implemented. Not every premier is aligned with the Prime Minister in Canada's trade negotiations with the United States. Despite Mark Carney saying everything is on the table if Canada can't secure a deal, Alberta and Saskatchewan disagree. The premiers are against using their province's cross-border exports as a negotiation tactic, with Alberta Premier Daniel Smith saying she'll try to stop Canada from making a dumb decision. Smith says you have to be very careful not to put things on the table that you're not prepared to do. The governments of Canada and Ecuador are signing a free trade deal. Several Canadian organizations and civil society leaders have pushed back against free trade talks and warned that a deal will threaten the environment and worsen a human rights crisis in Ecuador. The proposed deal would see Ecuador effectively remove tariffs from all Canadian imports. A New York jury heard that police found the body of a 9-year-old girl from Montreal in a marsh after investigators reviewed her father's cell phone location history. Luciano Fratellin is charged with second-degree murder and concealment of a human corpse in the death of his daughter, Melina. Fratellin has pleaded not guilty to both charges. The trial continues today. A group representing Quebec's ornamental horticulture industry is dropping a legal challenge against rules restricting the use of pesticides in 5 municipalities. The quarterback of the Saskatchewan Roughriders says he hopes the families of a player and another man who died in a highway crash can find solace. Before kickoff at the matchup against the Edmonton Elks, display screens at Mosaic Stadium had played videos of Roughrider linebacker Jaden Dulkey and Bijma Rajyaguru. Quarterback Trevor Harris says it's been a tumultuous week, but the team gave everything it had.
3: You're going to get everything we got every single week, regardless of circumstance, and so I was proud of the guys in that, and I hope both families that we honored are proud and could take some solace in the pregame tribute to them.
1: The Rough Riders lost to the Elks 36-34. This is the Canadian Press. In sports, Vincent Blanchard kicked a 57-yard field goal on the final play of the game to lift the visiting Edmonton Elks to a 36-34 CFL victory over the Saskatchewan Roughriders yesterday. The West Division-leading Elk improved to 6-1, while the Roughriders slipped to 4-2. Shane Bieber pitched a season-high 7 innings to win his second straight start. George Springer reached base 3 times and drove in a run. And the Toronto Blue Jays beat the visiting Tampa Bay Rays 3-1 yesterday to snap a 4-game losing streak. Bieber allowed 1 run and 3 hits. The visiting Vancouver Bandits came up with a huge 92-77 win over the Winnipeg Sea Bears in Canadian Elite Basketball League action yesterday. The Bandits moved into a first-place tie with the Sea Bears in the Western Conference. And the Saskatoon Mamba defeated the visiting Brampton Honey Badgers 98-92 in a battle of 9-10 Canadian Elite Basketball League teams yesterday. From the Canadian Press, I'm Hannah Stolz.
4: Well, thank you, Hannah. Let's take a look at the weather around the Yukon Territory this hour. Right now in Beaver Creek, it's mostly cloudy and 9 degrees. Quite windy there. Winds 31 from the northwest, gusting up to 45. In Burwash, it is 11 degrees, and they're under a light rain shower over there. Carmax, 15 degrees. And Dawson City is mostly cloudy, 15 degrees. Faro, there's some light rain falling there, 10 degrees. Haines Junction is 16 degrees. In Mayo, it's mostly cloudy and 14 degrees. Old Crow, 8 degrees. In Pelly Ranch, it's 16 degrees. Rock River is still the cold spot in the territory at 4 degrees. In Teslin, light rain and 10 degrees. Watson Lake is the hot spot in the territory at 17, mostly cloudy there. And here in Whitehorse, outside the Shone FM studios, it is also mostly cloudy and 12 degrees. And a little windy here as well. Winds are 26 from the northwest, gusting to 36. 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My name is Patrick Jacobson, and I am here with you until 3 o'clock this afternoon.
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6: Northern Vision Development LP is a majority-first, nation-owned private partnership. 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We've grown with the communities we operate in, investing in housing, hospitality, and commercial ventures that reflect our commitment to partnership, reconciliation, and creating prosperity for generations.
4: I have something new for you here now. This is from Alberta singer-songwriter Corb Lund from his Dark Horses LP, which is being released in August. This is called Untitled Waltz. Here it is on Neon Country, Shone FM.

Well, that's UConn artist Caleb Tomlinson with a little help from Kate McDonald there on some background harmonies there. That song's called What Now, and you can find that on Caleb's Solstice EP, which is available on all streaming platforms, and it's also available on vinyl. I would imagine you could probably pick up a copy at Road Dogs, and if not... Well, you could probably find Caleb around town. He's a Whitehorse resident, and he's definitely a regular at other people's shows. He's definitely always out supporting live music, so I'm happy to support him on this show as well. Before him, we heard Chevy Bewley with Forget Her Goodbye. Now, Chevy is a Métis singer-songwriter from Hay River, Northwest Territories, and lives in Alberta now. And an excellent track from him. And the latest from Corb Lund started off that set from his upcoming Dark Horses LP. That was called Untitled Waltz. So that was basically an all-Canadian set there. Now, it looks like maybe some wires got crossed here. I don't know that we're going to get our second special guest here today. But I'm going to play a track from him all the same. This is from fiddler Wesley Hardesty, who's from the Northwest Territories. Grew up in Fort Simpson and currently lives on Salt Spring Island. This song is called Soul Reel, and it's from his Hidden Home EP, and here it is on Neon Country.

0: Saint Germain, another Métis singer-songwriter, and that is Salt in the Wound from her 100 Proof EP. And just ahead of that was Wesley Hardesty, who is a Northwest Territories fiddler, now living in Salt Spring Island, from his Hit and Home EP. That was called Soul Reel. My name is Patrick Jacobson, and this is Neon Country on Indigenous Radio, Shone FM, the beat of a different drummer. And I already gave away the movie theater tickets, but I'm going to play the ad from the Yukon Film Society right now. And if you do want to get entered to win a pair of tickets on for the Yukon Theater from the Yukon Film Society, then you can call in and I will enter you into the draw. And we do a draw every Friday. This Friday's already been drawn, but there's always the potential to win next week.
1: Love movies? So do we. And so does Yukon Theater. We are giving away free passes to lucky listeners every Friday. You could win free movie passes to catch the latest on the big screen. Keep listening to enter the draw. Your ticket might be next.
0: All right, and this track goes out to Henry. He wanted to hear some Casey Musgraves. This is Dry Spell. Here it is on Neon Country, Shone FM.

All right, that is Daniel Donato and Blame the Train from Live at the Ryman. And that was from 2025, from Ryman to Roberts. And ahead of that, we heard Kacey Musgraves from her Middle of Nowhere LP. That was Dry Spell. Now, Daniel Donato, who we just heard, is performing at the Salmon Fest in Alaska next weekend. And I've got a pair of tickets to give away. And I'm going to play another track by another artist who is playing at Salmon Fest in just a moment here. And I'm going to take the first call from anybody who can go. If you can't go, if you can't drive all the way to Nanilchik, which is kind of near Homer, Whittier, that area just beyond Anchorage in Alaska, you have to be able to get there. If you can get there next weekend, then call in and you can win a pair of tickets to see Salmon Fest. And this artist is playing there as well. This is Trampled by Turtles with a little help from Jeff Tweedy from Wilco. This track is called Love is Everywhere. Here it is on Shone FM.

All right, that is Trampled by Turtles with a little help from, well, a lot of help from Jeff Tweedy from Wilco on that track. That is from, that is their Love is Everywhere, Beware single. And it's actually not on an album. That is just a solo single release. And I got to give a big congrats to Marshlake Brad, who was our first caller, and he has won a pair of tickets to see Salmon Fest next weekend. And he'll get to see Trampled by Turtles along with Guster, Goth Babe, Molly Tuttle, Daniel Donato, who we just played before Trampled by Turtles there, and Anders Osborne, Jackie Green, whole list of great, great bands, also including the Roland Roberts Band. We had Roland Roberts on the show just yesterday for a phone interview there. And yeah, Blackwater Railroad Company is also playing, another great Alaskan band. Lots and lots of great artists there. I believe there may still be a few tickets available. So if you didn't win, you can go to salmonfestalaska.org and try and get a pair of tickets or get however many tickets you need on there. And this is on the Kenai Peninsula Fairgrounds in Nanilchik, Alaska. And it's going to be an amazing, amazing festival. So congrats again to Marshlake Brad for winning the tickets for Salmon Fest. And yeah, if you didn't win, you can still get tickets. So go to the website. Again, that's salmonfestalaska.org. Get your tickets today because this will sell out. I don't know if there's any camping left or not. It was pretty slim pickings a couple days ago here. So, yeah, check it out and hope that you can go see that amazing show. All right, right now I'm going to play some Matt Lang. This is She Stole My Truck. Here it is on Shone FM Neon Country.

Man, I got her back.

Yeah, that's Megan Maroney and 6 months later, the live version from the MIOK tour. And we heard Matt Lang just before that with She Stole My Truck. Our congratulations again to Marshlake Brad for winning the pair of tickets to Salmon Fest next weekend in Alaska in Ninilchik. And again, yeah, if you're still looking or hoping to go, you can go to salmonfestalaska.org. And there are still some tickets available on that website. And you can also get all of the information about who is performing on what stage and what time. And yeah, it's going to be an amazing festival. So I hope you can make it. And I also just wanted to mention, being that Wesley Hardesty was going to be my guest today, he is performing at the Fiddle and Flow Festival in Inuvik in the Northwest Territories. And this is a large fiddle festival, largely from Northwest Territories performers, and there's a whole list of them. And you can go, you can find Fiddle and Flow on Facebook. They have an events page there. And they've got the posting of all the musicians who are playing. And they're from Fort McPherson, Sigachik, Iqaluit, Tuktoyaktuk, and Inuvik. And a couple of fiddlers from Old Crow are going to be there as well. The Yukon's own Scott Tolokinak and Shaylin Charlie. So there you have it. And Wesley Hardesty is going to be the headliner for this year's festival. That takes place on August 14th to 16th. And yeah, that is at the Town of Inuvik, at the Special Events Pavilion, or the Inuvik Community Events Society is putting that one on. And yeah, that's going to be a fantastic event as well. Well, that's just about it for me today. I've got time to squeeze in a few more tunes before William Carlick takes over with the Drive Home Show, playing all of your favorite classic rock hits this afternoon for your Friday afternoon commute. And you've got tuned to Indigenous Radio, Shone FM, the beat of the different drummer, and you've been listening to Neon Country with me, Patrick Jacobson, and I will be back again next Monday at 1 o'clock. It's not quite it for me yet. I've got a few more tracks here. So here we go. This is Casey Bruner, Girls Are Going Out on Neon Country.

Yes, that's the latest from Reba McEntire. Ain't Gonna Keep It Waiting. We had Gretchen Wilson with Ella Langley singing Here for the Party and Casey Bruner with Girls Are Going Out. That's it for me, Patrick Jacobson, and I will be back next Monday, 1 till 3 with more Neon Country. Right now, here's I Got a New One by Elizabeth Nichols on Shone FM Neon Country.

0: From the National Newsroom of the Canadian Press, I'm Jason White. Canadian officials have held a ceremony to mark the opening of the Gordie Howe International Bridge. Infrastructure Minister Gregor Robertson says the Canada-only opening ceremony reflects current U.S. trade tensions.
1: Given the recent tariff action from the U.S., we felt that we should focus today on celebrating here in Canada. On the workers who put in all the work to build this bridge, the many Canadians and Americans who did the hard work on it.
0: U.S. President Donald Trump's claim that the bridge's original agreement from 2012 is no longer in place. But Robertson says the 2012 agreement and Trump's new 15-year toll-splitting deal to open the bridge are both in effect. A New York jury has listened to a three-hour recording of police with a man now on trial in the murder of his Canadian daughter. The recording was made as Luciano Fratellin and officers drove through an area of New York where the man said his daughter had been kidnapped. Fratellin has pleaded not guilty to second-degree murder and concealment of a human corpse. Alberta says it's time to make it easier to get out-of-province alcohol into retail liquor stores. Most provinces signed a deal this week on direct-to-consumer alcohol sales, but Service Alberta Minister Dale Nally says it can take up to 2 years for Alberta's breweries and distillers to get their products on shelves in Ontario or BC.
2: For many Alberta producers, it's easier to get into the States and into Japan than it is into other provinces, and that's wrong. And when one of those markets becomes shut down, then it becomes even more important that we trade amongst ourselves. And the best thing that we can do is lower all provincial trade barriers, including alcohol.
0: He says the U.S. threatening more steep tariffs on Canadian goods like alcohol make it an even more urgent topic. Canada and the United Arab Emirates have wrapped up negotiations on a free trade agreement. International Trade Minister Maninder Sidhu says next steps include legal review, the signing of the deal, and ratification. Two out-of-control wildfires near Boston Bar, B.C. have now merged after one of them saw rapid growth overnight. And a lightning storm has led to new fires and evacuation alerts across the province. Hot weather has escalated B.C.'s wildfire conditions over the past week. A potential strike by WestJet flight attendants is drawing closer, and the airline's offering customers a chance to change their bookings without fees.
3: The Canadian airline says the flexible travel policy applies to those planning to travel between July 30th and August 4th. WestJet flight attendants could go on strike as soon as August 2nd if they're unable to reach a new deal. The airline says talks with the union continue to progress, and it's optimistic that it can reach an agreement. But it says it's committed to giving customers certainty, so it's offering them the flexibility to make travel decisions that best meet their needs. Brenda Molina Navidad, The Canadian Press.
0: This is The Canadian Press. In sports, the Toronto Blue Jays open a three-game set in Boston tonight against the red-hot Red Sox. Right-hander Treya Savage will start on the mound for the Jays, who snapped a four-game skid yesterday. Cammy Granato is changing roles within the Vancouver Canucks front office. General Manager Ryan Johnson says she'll work as a senior amateur advisor. Granato served as assistant general manager for parts of five seasons. World number one Jannik Sinner and 24-time Grand Slam champion Novak Djokovic have withdrawn from the National Bank Open. Tennis Canada announced neither headliner will compete in Montreal. Both players were included on the entry list for the ATP Masters 1000 tournament starting August 1st. Michael Kim carded the 15th 59 in PGA Tour history today. He made a 24-foot putt for birdie on the 18th hole at the 3M Open. Meanwhile, at the Women's Scottish Open, Vancouver's Anna Huang missed the cut. From the Canadian Press, I'm Jason White.
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That was Kid Rock all summer long. And before that, we heard Jerry Doucette, Mama Let Him Play, for this Friday, July 24th. Welcome to the 3-hour show with your host, William Kerlick. Glad to have you on board.

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That was the White Stripes, Seven Nation Army. And before that, we heard Cheap Trick, Ain't That a Shame. You're listening to William Carlick here on the Drive Home Show. And it's cloudy here in our beautiful city, and we're sitting at plus 13. And wherever you're at in Radioland, the question to you is, what's up?

Well, that's a way to start your Friday Drive Home show with your host, William Carlick, with Motley Crue, Kickstart Your Heart. And for those of you driving down Two Mile Hill off Alaska Highway, be aware on the Range Road intersection, there's a big hole right in the middle of the road. So if you're not watching or paying attention, your front wheels and back wheels will probably drop right in there, and maybe you'll get a flat. And your wheel alignment will go out. So all of that can happen, because I know I just missed it when I was coming down. So it's there for everybody to see if you keep an eye on that one. And we also heard from Brian Adams, 51st State, and before that it was Bosley's Brigade, What's Up? And I was just thinking about our summer right now. We had some pretty hot days in the last week, and now we had some cool rain. So I don't know if there's so much to do, and our summer is so short.

Attention ATCO Electric Yukon customers within the town of Teslin, excluding the cottage lots. Your power will be off Wednesday, July the 29th from 3 p.m. to 5 p.m. This outage is required to accommodate infrastructure improvements and maintenance on the electrical system. ATCO Electric Yukon, we're there for you.

George Thorogood, Let It Rock. Yes, Let It Rock here on Sean FM for all the listeners in Whitehorse and beyond. Your host, William Carlick, will be back with you again right after the news. So stay tuned for more. And we'll just keep smoking along.

How's Boston smoking? That's the only thing that we have smoking here is the music. And that's a good thing because we had some rain last night and it's cooled us off pretty good here in our beautiful city of White Horse. And it's cloudy right now, plus 14. And stay tuned for more classic rock after the news.

0: From the National Newsroom of the Canadian Press, I'm Jason White. A Canada-only ceremony has marked the opening of the Gordie Howe International Bridge between Windsor, Ontario and Detroit. Ottawa canceled a joint celebration with the United States. Infrastructure Minister Gregor Robertson explained why it would have been disingenuous to have members of the Trump administration on the stage.
1: We were joined by some Americans here today, but given the back and forth between our levels of government, we thought it's more appropriate for us to focus on celebrating here in Canada today, getting the bridge open on Monday, and working together going forward.
0: President Donald Trump posted on social media today that Canada had disinvited the U.S. from the event. Elections Alberta has announced a citizen-led petition looking to force a vote on Alberta quitting Canada is successful, but the results largely moot as a court quashed the petition back in May. Premier Danielle Smith cited that petition and a competing pro-Canada petition as the reason why she's added a separation question to the province's October referendum. Canada and Ecuador have signed a trade deal, but critics accuse Ottawa of prioritizing trade and profits over human rights in the South American country. They also worry about how the deal will threaten the environment. Canada and Ecuador will now each complete domestic ratification processes before the trade deal takes effect. Public servants have just hours left to apply for the federal government's early retirement program. Canadian Press reporter Brenda Molina Navidad explains.
2: The Treasury Board website says more than 9,100 applications had been received as of Tuesday, though final numbers aren't expected until at least next week. The federal government launched the program as part of its plan to cut the number of public servants. In December, it began sending letters with information on the program to about 68,000 public servants who may be eligible.
0: Federal government employees as young as 50 with at least 10 years employment and at least 2 years pensionable service are eligible to apply. The U.S. military says it's fired on another merchant vessel it says was trying to breach its blockade of Iranian ports. It's the second commercial ship disabled since the U.S. military reimposed its blockade. Former Progressive Conservative MP Elmer McKay has died at the age of 89. In 1983, he stepped down to allow new Progressive Conservative leader Brian Mulroney to run for a seat in the House of Commons. Mulroney's son, Mark, says the pair became great friends.
3: It's been a tough day, I'll be honest. He will be dearly missed, and I know from my mother and my sister, my brothers, and all of our family, we thank him again, and if anything, we wish him such a proper send-off, because there's no more deserving Canadian that we can think of at this time that for everything he's done.
0: Tributes have poured in on social media, and Conservative leader Pierre Poilievre calls McKay a remarkable man. This is the Canadian Press. In sports, the Toronto Blue Jays open a three-game set in Boston tonight, and manager John Schneider says it's big boy time as the Jays face the red-hot Red Sox. An important CFL West matchup tonight sees the Winnipeg Blue Bombers host the Calgary Stampeders. Bombers are 4-2, same as the Rough Riders. The Stampeders are fourth in the West with a 2-4 record. Toronto tempo guard Marina Mabry will show off her shooting skills tonight in the WNBA's three-point contest in Chicago. The contest is a warm-up for tomorrow's All-Star game. World number one Jannik Sinner and 24-time Grand Slam champion Novak Djokovic have withdrawn from the National Bank Open. Both players were included on the entry list for the ATP Masters 1000 tournament. That starts August 1st. And Cami Granados changing roles within the Vancouver Canucks front office. She'll now work as a senior amateur advisor. Granado was assistant general manager for parts of five seasons. From the Canadian Press, I'm Jason White.

That was The Cars, Just What I Needed. I hope that's what you needed. It was some good classic rock here on Shawn FM. Your host, William Carlick, for Hour 2. And we play the best classic rock in all of Whitehorse. Would I Lie to You?

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4: It's July 24th, and today in 1978, the film Sgt. Pepper's Lonely Hearts Club Band opens in New York. The film costs $18 million to make, but only brings in $12. And if you're wondering why, just check out a piece of Steve Martin's performance as Dr. Maxwell Edison.
5: Max getting school again. Maxwell plays the fool again.
4: I'm going to grab some milk duds and a small popcorn. You want anything? July 24th, 2002, a British landscaping company is sued after killing 84 koi carp fish once owned by Freddie Mercury. The fish were Freddie's passion. Each was over 2 feet long and worth as much as $20,000. He left them in his will to his first and only girlfriend. Wait, Freddie had a girlfriend? Hey, click on over to PaulSchaefer'sDayInRock.com.

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1: This is Stuart Cardinal Bunnell with Shona FM News for Friday, July 24th. Ross River RCMP is investigating a suspicious incident involving a child. In a media release, police say that Ross River Detachment received a report that an unknown adult male dressed in all black approached a child that was playing outside in the Casca Road area. According to the release, the man allegedly spoke to the child and grabbed their hand or arm. The child then ran away and reported the incident to their parent. Police are actively investigating the incident and ask anyone who was in the Casca Road area around 5 p.m. on Wednesday, July 22nd, or anyone who may have information that could help investigators to contact Ross River RCMP Detachment. This includes anyone who may have captured dash camera or security camera footage. In the release, RCMP Staff Sergeant Greg Holmberg reminds residents to remain vigilant and speak to their children about personal safety. The Senate Committee on Indigenous Peoples is highlighting the strengths of young First Nations, Métis, and Inuit leaders from across the country. In a media release, the committee says that it is accepting applications for the next edition of Voices of Youth Indigenous Leaders. According to the release, Indigenous youth leaders aged 18 to 35 are invited to share their leadership experiences and ideas with senators during a three-day trip to Ottawa in October. Speaking with Shone FM, Yukon Senator Pat Duncan says that Voices of Youth Indigenous Leaders is an opportunity for Yukon First Nations youth to make their voices heard regarding concerns unique to the territory.
2: There are a great number of initiatives in Ottawa and laws and activities that start in Ottawa and the capital. And it's so important. We can't do everything. So the more support we have and the more voices we have and more opportunities we have to say the North needs to be recognized.
1: The application deadline for Voices of Youth Indigenous Leaders is July 31st. 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Yukon RCMP is still seeking answers in the investigation of a Whitehorse man who went missing 1 year ago. In a media release, police say that Fox Elric, also known as Keith Atlin, was last seen in Riverdale on July 18, 2025. Since he went missing, search efforts have included extensive ground searches supported by helicopters, drones, and all-terrain vehicles with the assistance of Yukon Search and Rescue personnel and RCMP Police Dog Services. Police describe Elric as a 30-year-old First Nations man with short, shaved black hair, as well as a black mustache and beard. He stands at approximately 5 feet 10 inches tall and weighs 210 pounds and was last seen wearing a black hoodie, black hat, black headphones, and prescription glasses. According to the release, Yukon RCMP's Historical Case Unit is responsible for long-term missing person investigations and continues to review information on this case. Anyone who has seen or interacted with Elric since July 17, 2025 is encouraged to contact the Whitehorse RCMP Detachment at 667-5555 or to call Crime Stoppers at 1-800-222-8477 to remain anonymous. The government of Yukon will introduce a personal mobile device policy for Yukon schools at the start of the 2026-27 school year. In a media release, the Yukon government announced that it will uphold its election promise to limit the use of personal cell phones and tablets in kindergarten to grade 12 schools across the territory. According to the release, students from kindergarten to grade 7 will not be permitted to use personal mobile devices at all during the school day, while students from grades 8 to 12 may use them during non-instructional time, such as before and after school, between classes, and at lunch. The release says that each school authority will develop its own implementation plan for the policy and may adopt stronger approaches to reflect local needs. Minister of Education Scott Kent says that the Yukon government is supporting student learning and success by establishing clear, consistent standards across Yukon schools. For more information on the policy, visit yukon.ca. That's the Shone FM News for Friday, July 24th. 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For Shone

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That was Dave Edmunds, Chutes and Ladders, singing about a game that was so famous once upon a time. How many of you actually play games anymore? They're called board games. And before that was The Kings, Switching to Glide. You're listening to William Carlick on a Drive Home show for this second hour of a three-hour show. Time right now is 4:41. And also we heard from... We're going to hear from Mott to Hoop all the way from Memphis. I was just thinking about that intersection up at 2 Mile Hill coming down from Mountview Drive through Range Road. Right at the intersection, there's a big hole there. So be careful. If you're not watching, you're going to hit it with your tires, and it's going to cause some damage.

Well, status quo, the wanderer. Actually, that was a request that I got yesterday, and it was about quarter to the end of my show. And when I found out it was too late to play yesterday, so I'm playing it right now. And coming up next is a song by Paul McCartney and Wings.

0: From the National Newsroom of the Canadian Press, I'm David Augustine. The Liberal government is facing more questions about its new revenue-sharing deal with the U.S. for the new Gordie Howe Bridge. A Canada-only ceremony marked the bridge opening, which is set to let traffic across on Monday. U.S. President Donald Trump has claimed the original 2012 bridge agreement no longer stands. Now Infrastructure Minister Gregor Robertson says the 2012 agreement and Trump's new separate 15-year agreement in principle to open the bridge are both in effect. The United Arab Emirates Foreign Trade Minister says free trade talks with Canada have wrapped up in record time. He says Canada and the UAE reached the agreement in 47 days. Canada's International Trade Minister Maninder Sidhu says the next steps include legal review, signing the deal, and ratification. The federal government's website says bilateral merchandise trade between Canada and the UAE reached $3.4 billion in 2024. Public servants have just hours left to apply for the federal government's early retirement program. Canadian Press reporter Brenda Molina Navidad says the deadline lands at 2:59 a.m. Eastern Time.
1: The Treasury Board website says more than 9,100 applications had been received as of Tuesday, though final numbers aren't expected until at least next week. The federal government launched the program as part of its plan to